I'm downstairs. Mean girl, I told you I'd be ready. You always got excuses and you know I be on top of things. Punctual, my proper name. On the dot is not your aim. 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I hit you on that celly. You said you needed 5. That was more than 12 ago. Claim you got your hands tied. Time stuck like Velcro. Georgia peach on each.

0: You're always rushing me. 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
1: Tonight, just don't care. 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
0: Weintraub.

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Put all the money together. 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One girl go past you, then look. What do you wanna know?

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The following is a previously recorded episode of The Firehouse. 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We hope you enjoy this episode.

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1: Hello, everybody. How y'all doing out there today? I'm your host, Abe, and I got by my side.
2: This is Brittany. What's up, Abe? What's up, everybody?
1: How you doing, Brittany?
2: I'm good. I'm glad to be on your show. Thanks so much for having me.
1: Oh, I needed to be here today. My brain is scrambled.
2: We got a scrambly brain, but we also got a scramble in a good way of music for you. So,
1: of course, as always, that's what we're all about here. We're all about music. So today for Speak Up, I was going to give the listeners in the car or at home, just some tips about how to get over peer pressure. Because honestly, I felt like I need to talk about this because like I went through this exact same thing as well. And like I was kind of a little bit nerve wracking for me. And I bet it's the same for a lot of people out there today. So I thought if I just gave like a little story about how this happened to me, I could connect to others and hopefully just maybe they can learn a little something from this about how to get over it.
2: Yeah, super useful. Definitely something we all go through.
1: Of course. Even as adults, too.
2: Yeah, totally.
1: And for Dr. Hip Hop, I was going to do a review on J. Cole's new album, KOD, which stands for Kids on Drugs. And like it even says at the top of the album, this album is not intended to glorify addiction. He's trying to send a message that some parents need to keep an eye on their kids and like make sure they're not making the wrong decisions in their life.
2: Yeah.
1: So without further ado, I think we got some fine music on the first hour. So next up, we got Still Beating by Mac DeMarco. Is he like a Spanish person?
2: He's not. I think he's white. I don't know where his family is.
1: It sounds like a Spanish name.
2: Uh-huh. Yeah.
1: DeMarco, it sounds like a Spanish name.
2: He might be Italian, but that also could be wrong. We'll get back to you on that.
1: And we also got Rather Be With You by
2: Sinead Harnett.
1: Oh, Sinead. Mm-hmm. I never really understood that name.
2: Yeah. Here we go.

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1: I was halfway up on the wings of a fantasy.

0: Yo, speak up.
1: You better speak up.
0: I'm telling you, speak up. So on this segment, we're going to talk about social issues like anxiety, bullying, and many more. Welcome back, everybody. You are tuned into The Firehouse. I am your host, Abe.
2: And this is Brittany.
0: So, welcome back. I hope y'all enjoyed that music by Sinead, was it?
2: Yeah.
0: Her name is Sinead. That way I don't get confused. I call her Sinead by accident.
2: That's okay. Yeah, and we also learned that Mac DeMarco is actually from British Columbia, Canada. So we guessed wrong. Apologies.
0: Apologies.
2: But here we are on Speak Up.
0: So today on Speak Up, I am actually going to give you listeners. Why do I keep saying viewers? This is not a commercial or a TV show. This is a radio show.
2: Just in case you're confused. It's okay if you can't see us. We're on the radio.
0: We're there in spirit.
2: Yeah. Just imagine us sitting next to you.
0: So on Speak Up, I am actually going to talk about peer pressure and some tips on how to get over that because... Well, first of all, I actually gone through this in school, not just in school, but just like in many places as well, because like, well, for me growing up, I actually had no friends. I was always like the typical solo kid who would just sit by himself every day, wonder why don't people like me and all that stuff. And like, even on my first day of high school, I had no friends. I was in a completely new environment. I knew nobody there. And then I was just eating lunch, sitting at the table by myself. This was in my freshman year. And my gym teacher comes up to me and he says, "Hey, why are you sitting alone? Make some friends." And then he just like, there was like someone else sitting close by. And then he says to the kid, "Hey, this is A. A, this is," and so forth. And then he said, "Talk to each other." But then we just stayed silent. So, yeah, yeah, and like, I really didn't know what to say because, like, when I enter a new environment, I actually don't know if people like me or not.
2: Yeah. Do you remember in that moment, both in that moment and also, like, in retrospect, how did you feel about your teacher encouraging you to
0: talk to him? I felt good, but at the same time, I felt kind of weird because I was like, I'm not really like the speaking type. I'm more of the like silent type of kid who just likes to stay silent and like just, I don't know. It actually felt kind of weird in the moment because like I'm meeting somebody new who I've never met before. I don't know anything about this person. So like, I don't know what questions to ask him, what to talk about, mm-hmm. or like to see what he likes, et cetera, or what she likes.
2: Mm-hmm.
0: So like, I don't know how to keep conversation going. And like, it just feels weird in the moment.
2: Yeah. And in retrospect, how do you feel about it?
0: I mean, in retrospect, when I actually finished lunch, I actually just walked away and moved to another empty table.
2: Mm-hmm.
0: Cause yeah. Like, I don't know. It's like, I guess it was just like weird and awkward in the moment.
2: Right. And so if you were, if you're thinking of yourself in the future or any other people who might be in a situation where they're trying to make a new friend, what do you think would be more helpful for them than a teacher trying to force two people together?
0: I mean, the kind of
2: helpful tips.
0: The way to make a new friend, in my perspective, actually, like I've seen a few people sad at my school with like their heads down or something, or they're crying. So like I try to be the nice person, just like walk up to them, try to see what's wrong and like see if they need any help or something, see if they want to talk to anybody, or just like if I see a kid alone and has like, or like if they're like me, they're like the silent type, I try to like talk to them a little bit, see how their day is doing, like just get to know them a little bit, like get to know themselves as a person, like get to know their hobbies, what do they like to do, all that stuff. And like that's why I try to build connections with other people.
2: Yeah, totally. Yeah. Super appreciated.
0: Yeah.
2: Could use more people like you.
0: Yeah.
2: Who may be observers.
0: Maybe.
2: And they're super, you have shown how you're really good support for other people, and that's really appreciated.
0: Yeah. But sometimes I get the feeling that people actually don't appreciate me for who I am because, like, for example, at my school, I get, like, I get like pushed away sometimes a little bit by other people. And like there's like this, like for example, on Thursday, I almost got in a fight with a kid for no reason because, the gym teacher, who was filling in for my other gym teacher because he was on the 11th grade, Washington DC trip. So we had a substitute and, I heard him ask out loud, is there anybody in the gym? So I went and took a quick peek. And this other kid who was right in front of me, I was trying to get out. And then he starts, like, yelling at me for no reason. So, like, he has this, like, negative thing towards me after I've done nothing to him. Mm-hmm. And then he's all like, get out. And I'm like, yo, watch who you talking to that way.
2: Mm-hmm. Yeah. And when you feel negativity from other people, what are helpful things that you think about? Or how do you get through those moments?
0: I mean, I kind of just ignore it and, like, move on with it because I think of it as the past and we look forward to our futures.
2: Mm-hmm. Yeah, totally. Yeah, wise words, for sure. Yeah, and oftentimes when you're feeling negativity from other people or...
0: you just got to move on with it.
2: Yeah, and often it's more about what's happening in their world than it even is about you. Mm-hmm. And so sometimes it's just like, for worse, you're like the brunt of that expression of whatever that emotion is happening inside of them, you know? Yeah. And yeah, but it's hard to, it's not easy to keep your composure and like just let it bounce off you because we have feelings.
0: Exactly.
2: So it seeps in even though your and, like, mind
0: it just like sticks
2: otherwise.
0: With us until we find a way to let it go.
2: Mm-hmm. Yeah. Yeah.
0: So Brittany, I believe we have more music here on the hour, do we?
2: Yeah, I think we do.
0: We
2: a
0: have
2: a good way of letting things go.
0: Of course, as always.
2: Yeah.
0: We have You're the One by K-Tron-ada. Is that how you say it?
2: K-Tronada.
0: K-Tronada.
2: I always said Kai-Tronada, but it's K-Tronada.
0: Ah. Uh-huh. We also have Feeling Myself featuring Beyonce by Nicki Minaj. And one of my favorite, Neighbors by J. Cole. Speaking of J. Cole, on Dr. Hip Hop, which is coming up soon, you all might want to stick around because I'm going to do a review on his album, K.O.D. So stick around for that.
2: Can't wait for that.

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2: Yo, B, they ready. Let's go.
3: Feeling myself. 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
1: I'm feeling myself, I'm feeling myself, I'm feeling my I'm feeling myself. 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Change the game with that digital drop. 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I stopped the world. 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I stopped the world. 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
2: Carry on. 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

0: much for integration. 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I'm moving back to Southside.
1: So, Brittany, what did you think about that last music?
2: I thought it was great. I could picture myself there in TD Garden.
1: I'd be jamming along, especially to J. Cole. I love him.
2: Yeah. It's actually kind of peaceful, too. I was sort of like, oh, I feel calm.
1: Oh, my God. His music's just meant to be calm.
2: Yeah.
1: Not nerve-wracking. Just, like, calm. Mm-hmm. And just, like, get you in the mood.
2: Mm-hmm.
1: So, let's recap some of them songs. You just heard You the One by Contron? Wait, what was it?
2: Kaytranada. Kaytranada.
1: Kaytranada. That name is hard to pronounce. You also heard Feeling Myself featuring Beyonce by Nicki Minaj. And, of course, Neighbors by J. Cole. Speaking of J. Cole, that review is coming soon if you don't want to miss out on it.
2: Stay with us.
1: So, stick around for the music, but also stick around for J. Cole, K.O.D. Boom, ba-boom, ba-boom.

0: Move out the way, move out the way, move out the way. We need to get him to the hospital quick. I think we're losing him.
1: Oh my God, you gotta get that guy to the ER right now. What are you doing?
0: Oh my God, he's about to die. How is this possible? He's alive!
2: Thank you, Dr. Hip Hop. You saved my life!
0: So, Brittany, what did you think about that last track?
3: The last track was
0: Hard Knock Life by Jay-Z.
3: Get so high. I was singing like the high part except like an octave up. It was really squeaky.
0: Maybe like an acapella or something. Well, not maybe like an orchestra sound.
3: Yeah, like
0: One of them orchestra singers that like breaks the glass with their voice.
3: Mm-hmm. That was me. Yeah. And now
0: we're on Dr. Hip Hop, and it is time for J. Cole KOD album review. So I actually have a list of the songs that are on the album with me. And number one is Intro. Well, I guess you can tell by the title, it's an intro to the whole album. Number two, KOD, which stands for Kids on Drugs. Number 11, Window Pane. And number 12, 1985. With a lot of people had to respond to this song because a lot of people think this is a diss track to Lil Pump and 6ix9ine.
3: Mm-hmm.
0: Well, not just them two, but to all the mumble rappers out there. They thought this was a diss track when it's really not.
3: What is it really?
0: Well, in 1985, he actually gives some advice to all the new rappers that are coming out today. Because like, there's a line, for example, like where he says, "And plus, you having fun, and I respect that. But have you ever thought about your impact?" Like, he's actually making them think about what they're doing with their music.
3: Mm-hmm. Yeah.
0: But a lot of people took that as a diss to them. When it's not really a diss, he's just giving them a little bit of advice.
3: A little constructive feedback, you know?
0: Exactly.
3: We're all about that here.
0: Exactly. There's even a part in the song where he says, "Come here, little man, let me talk with you. See if I can paint for you the lost picture."
3: Mm-hmm.
0: So, like, he's trying to give them a little bit of advice.
3: Mm-hmm. Yeah.
0: That is actually one of my favorite tracks. Another one.
3: And
0: you also said
3: ATM. What do you like about ATM?
0: I don't know, because it's just like, at the beginning of when I first saw the music video, at the beginning, he's just having like a bunch of $100 bills all around him. He's like counting them up and everything. And like, there's actually an ATM in the video, just like spinning out $100 bills. But like throughout the music video, towards the end actually, there was this part where he and this girl were at a car shop and trying to buy a car. And like, the car dealer said it cost $100 million. And then J. Cole's head just went like, so like his expression was like, "What?" And then when he has like a little money bag with him. And when he reaches inside it, it's completely empty.
3: Mm.
0: And when he realizes it's empty, he takes off his hand and his leg to,

0: stands for Kids on Drugs. Because, like, I guess from his point of view, he was writing this because there are a lot of kids out there smoking weed, all of that stuff. Like, he's saying, and, like, I think he's speaking to the parents about this, that they keep, that they need to keep an eye on their kids and about what they're doing with their lives, because I guess, like, they don't want to fall down the wrong path.
1: Mm. Yeah.
0: It even says, when you see the album cover, too, it even says at the top of the album, this album is not intended to glorify addiction.
1: Right. Yeah, that's always an interesting conversation when art is about kind of like negative stuff in society. There's always the question of like where does it fall? Like, is it standing in challenge to that, or is it a part of that? Yeah.
0: Yeah.
1: Like, people talk about that, like, with violence as well, like how violence shows up in music. Is it challenging violence, or is it being like complicit with violence, you know?
0: Yeah. And a lot of people are mad at J. Cole because, like, he really doesn't get a lot of features on his music. But, like, I guess if he doesn't want features, like, he even says it in the song KOD. Like there's a part of the song where it goes, how come you won't get a few features? I think you should. How about I don't? So, like, I think he's like, talking to himself, like, from his perspective, because, like, it's like, he likes to do a lot of solo stuff. And, like, he's saying a lot of people ain't worried to be on his music. So, like, I guess he looks at other rappers who have, like, a message.
1: Mm. Yeah. You'll be sure to hear more J. Cole on The Firehouse and other ZooMix radio programs.
0: And go listen to KOD. I highly intend it.

0: Hello, everybody. Welcome back to the Firehouse. I'm your host, Aim, and by my side, I got my boy.
1: My name is Rene. ¿Cómo están todos allá? How you guys doing?
0: What's up, Rene?
1: Welcome to the Firehouse. Thanks for having me on the show today, Abe.
0: It's all good. It's all good. I'm happy to have anybody on here. Anytime, anyway.
1: Yeah. I'm glad to be here. It's been a while. I think I've seen your show. I've been on your show for a while. But, yeah, so today on the show, there's a lot of things to talk about. You want to tell people what we just heard?
0: As always. So, right now, we are going to do a segment called Speak Up, which is basically for today. I've talked about child abuse because me, for example, I've noticed it every here and there because it's been talked about on the news, and I've heard it throughout my history class, and because when I hear those things, it kind of gets to me because there are parents out there who have to worry about their kids and I don't know, maybe get some more protection for them, and they're worrying if they're not being a good parent or anything.
1: Mm-hmm.
0: And just other kids seeing this as well kind of affects them because they're thinking about becoming parents in the future and maybe having their own kids, and maybe they'll worry, what if this happens to my kid?
1: Right. Yeah, exactly. What if this is something that my kid is going through?
0: Exactly. So that's what we got on Speak Up right now. Yo, speak up.
1: You better speak up.
0: I'm telling you, speak up. So on this segment, we're going to talk about social issues like anxiety, bullying, and many more. So, child abuse. First of all, what is child abuse? I'll tell you in a second. So, child abuse, well, this is the scientific definition, or right out of the dictionary.
1: Mm-hmm.
0: Child abuse is when a parent or a caregiver, whether through action or failing to act, causes injury, death, emotional harm, or series of risk of serious harm to a child. There are many forms of child maltreatment, including neglect, physical abuse, sexual abuse, exploitation, and emotional abuse. So apparently it's not just child abuse. Apparently it's also connected to emotional abuse.
1: Right, it's like a range. So it's not just abuse. Isn't just physical. It could be mental. It could be sexual.
0: It's kind of like a cycle.
1: Yeah.
0: Because this always goes back and forth. You never know. It could be child abuse. It could be sexual abuse. It could be emotional abuse.
1: Yeah.
0: That would just go back and forth here and there.
1: Right.
0: Yeah. There's actually a fact that I kind of found interesting. Well, apparently this is titled The Issue of Child Abuse. And it says that every year, more than 3 million reports of child abuse are made in the U.S. Apparently, it's a terrible epidemic that we at Child Help, that they over there at Child Help are dedicated to put an end to. Because apparently, no child wants to be abused, right? They just want to live their lives happy as can be.
1: Yeah, no child should have to deal with that.
0: Exactly.
1: I mean, they're, in many ways are innocent of any problems or any things that happen to them.
0: Yeah. I just found out some more facts about the physical and sexual abuse, all this type of abuse. Apparently, for physical abuse, 28.3% of adults are being reported physically abusing children.
1: 28.3%?
0: Yeah.
1: Percent?
0: Yep.
1: Of all?
0: Of all.
1: That sounds very high. I did not know that.
0: Yeah.
1: Where's that statistic from?
0: I don't know. Apparently, it just says the same website where I got the fact from.
1: And that's, what website is that?
0: And it's called childhelp.org.
1: Childhelp.org?
0: Yep.
1: Well, that's pretty high.
0: Yeah, check out the sexual abuse one. Apparently, 20.7% of adults are being abused sexually or abusing children.
1: Oh, that sounds terrible. That sounds really high for that too. Jeez, man. Oh my God.
0: Yeah.
1: That sounds
0: apparently for
1: horrendous.
0: For the emotional abuse, though, it doesn't seem that high. Apparently, it's only 10.6%.
1: Yeah, and it could be a mix of things. So somebody who is dealing with problems at home could be dealing with multiple, ways of abuse, not just one part of it.
0: I guess so. But there is a number on here that people can call too if they need if they need help, or if any children out there want to get help who have been physically abused themselves, because we know that there have been some cases where actual people have been abused themselves, but they're too terrified to speak of it. They just want to keep it to themselves.
1: Right.
0: I suggest not to do that. Get some help.
1: Yeah.
0: There's actually a number on here that you can call. It's also on the website, childhelp.org. So if you want to call it, it's also called the Child Help National Child Abuse Hotline. So it's kind of like the suicide hotline, but not really.
1: But for child abuse. So
0: exactly.
1: Okay.
0: Apparently, the number is 1-800-482-4453. apparently it's that. So if anyone out there has been abused emotionally or in any other way, I suggest getting help from these people out there, because they are professionals and they can help you with all the terrible stuff that you have been through in your life. So don't stay silent.
1: Yeah, I agree.
0: So, Renee, without further ado, should we get back into more music?
1: Yeah, let's get into some more music. I know we got some new stuff coming up.

0: more music. So next up, we have Breaking the Habit by Linkin Park.
1: Throwing it, throwing it. 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Yeah.

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0: I've always been the person who wondered why it's easy to feel let down and lifted up at the same time.
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0: Just like before an egg burns, it is cooked so gloriously right. Just before a plane skids to a stop on the runway, it is defying gravity. It's the physics of the known and the unknown, how our brain learns to be a scientist of the emotional sort.
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Refute your statement, give us some balance. Out of parliament, me say you haven't done a damn. The economical wealth of it, who none yam left, we know nothing else but the devastation. I know you are the

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1: After the beheading, William Wallace's body was torn to pieces. His head was set on London Bridge. His arms and legs sent to the four corners of Britain as a warning. It did not have the effect that Longshanks planned. And I, Robert the Bruce, rode out to pay homage to the armies of the English king and accept his endorsement of my crown.

0: come to beg you to confess all and swear allegiance to the king that he might show you mercy.
1: If I swear to him, then all that I am is dead already.
0: We'll die, it will be awful.
1: Every man dies. 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
1: Oh God, once again, we come into your presence with expectancy in our hearts. 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

0: Yeah. I do get anxious easily about everything.
1: Easily? No. With me, you have the same problem.
0: Really?
1: Yeah. Then Shoba, she knew me because she is my friend. Then she was grumbling at me.
0: What did she say?
1: What you're doing? Why you're so sensitive? What is there?

0: my passion is basically the basic thing about life. It's drawing.
1: Gina from Revere. Quirky and passionate about everything. While the host of The Outcast.
0: I first started drawing when I was a toddler. It was in my my brother's bedroom. We were drawing, then I started like scribbling all over my brother's wall that was like, it had already a painting all over it, and I guess I started to draw all over it, so drawing has been going on till, yeah.
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it happened on one of them zippity-doo-dah days. 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Zippity-doo-dah, zippity-ay. 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

0: Hey, I never told you this. 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
1: Looks good on you.
0: But I wouldn't have nothing if I didn't have you.
1: Let's dance.

0: Don't you dare dip me. 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Ow, I should have stretched.
1: Yes, I wouldn't be nothing if I didn't have you.
0: I know what you mean, Sully. Because
1: I wouldn't know where to go.
0: Me too, because I
1: wouldn't know what to do.
0: Why you keep singing my part?

It happened on one of them zippity-doo-dah days. 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

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One person doing the Macarena. 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

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We're over half.

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1: Manuela from East Boston, a ninth grader and lover of music and poetry.
0: And there's always going to be that new person, oh, hey, where are you from? Like, and I love to learn about new people and new things. And East Boston brings that to you because it's so diverse and it's really cool.
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I sing a secret song to you each night we are apart, remember me.

0: The only way to get what you want is to become a human yourself.
1: Can you do that?
0: My dear sweet child, that's what I do. It's what I live for, to help unfortunate merfolk like yourself. Poor souls with no one else to turn to. I admit that in the past I've been a nasty. They weren't kidding when they called me, well, a witch. But you'll find that nowadays I've mended all my ways, repented, seen the light, and made a switch. True, yes. And I fortunately know a little magic. It's a talent that I always have possessed. And dear lady, please don't laugh. I use it on behalf of the miserable, lonely, and depressed. Pathetic. Poor, unfortunate souls in pain. This one longing to be thinner, that one wants to get the girl, and do I help them? Yes, indeed. Those poor, unfortunate souls, so sad, so true. They come flocking to my cauldron, crying, spells, Ursula, please, and I help them. Yes, I do. Now, it's happened once or twice. Someone couldn't pay the price, and I'm afraid I had to rake them across the coals. Yes, I've had the odd complaint, but on the whole, I've been a saint to those poor, unfortunate souls. Have we got a deal?
1: If I become human, I'll never be with my father or sisters again.
0: But you'll have your man. Life's full of tough choices, isn't it? Oh, and there is one more thing. We haven't discussed the subject of payment.
1: But I don't have...
0: I'm not asking much. Just a token, really, a trifle. What I want from you is your voice.
1: But without my voice, how can I...
0: You'll have your looks, your pretty face. And don't underestimate the importance of the body language. The men up there don't like a lot of blabber. They think a girl who gossips is a bore. Yet on land it's much preferred for ladies not to say a word. And after all, dear, what is idle prattle for? Come on, they're not all that impressed with conversation. Two gentlemen avoid it when they can. But they don't assume and fawn on a lady who's withdrawn. It's she who holds her tongue who gets her man. Come on, you poor unfortunate soul. Go ahead, make your choice. I'm a very busy woman and I haven't got all day. It won't cost much, just your voice. Your poor unfortunate soul. It's sad, but true. If you want to cross a bridge, my sweet, you've got to pay the toll. Take a gulp and take a breath and go ahead and sign the scroll.

0: 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Hey, this is Kenneth.
1: What's up?
0: We also have
1: AKA Don Claude
0: currently doing In Within. And yeah, stay tuned for Good Talks, Skipping Rocks, and Triceratops. Even when you don't go. Hey everybody, welcome back to In and Within with Kenneth, and we also got
1: Don Claw in the house,
0: your regular show host and awesome mentor. And we also have a guest here today who I also want to introduce currently. So we have Juan here. And Juan, do you want to talk a little bit about yourself and tell us what you do?
2: Hey everyone, well, first of all, thank you so much for the invitation, Renan, the special team from Zoomix Radio. Well, my name is Juan Nieves. Like you mentioned, I'm a Puerto Rican, Boston-based artist here.
1: And,
2: I'm excited to be here with you guys. So we're gonna talk a little bit of everything.
0: Yeah, for sure.
2: And also today, as you may see, I brought my instrument with me, which is the Puerto Rican cuatro, which is Puerto Rico's national instrument.
0: Indeed, and it's very awesome to have instruments on here because it's not very usual, but we do always welcome instruments, so it's nice to have you here. And yeah, just to kick things off, I just want to ask, like, if your day was a food, what would it be and why? So does anyone want to kick it off? Are you interested in kicking it off?
1: Today would be a pineapple, juicy, fruity, nutritious, a little sweet, and reminds me a little of summer, so that's what I'm thinking about. How about you?
0: I think it might be like a dragon fruit. Because, you know, dragon fruit is like nice, it's calm, it's sweet. Sometimes your hand can get a little hurt when you're trying to hold it, but you know, you're like holding on to it and it's good. You know you're gonna like enjoy it later, but like right now it might hurt your hand a little bit, but you know, it's all part of the process for sure. So yeah, how are you feeling today?
2: Oh, me? I think it's a bad moment because I'm hungry, so I'm not going light with fruits. I'm going to say something a little bit more with flavor, and I'm going to say mofongo.
0: Mofongo.
2: Why mofongo? Just because the day has been filled with flavors, you know, so, and besides that, I'm also hungry, so.
0: You're also hungry, yeah, for sure. You know, it's fine. I'm sure we all have those moments, so yeah. But yeah.
1: So now that it's Monday, it's like kind of rainy. The April showers. Yeah. How are folks feeling?
0: Honestly,
1: be honest.
0: Yeah, I'm feeling pretty good. And if you're listening right now, you're probably telling yourself, you know, April showers, man.
1: Yes.
0: Like, come on. Like, it's always raining in Boston for some reason, but you know, you gotta look at the bright side of things because, you know, like I think we've said this like 50 times, but you know, there's plants that thrive off that rain. Mm-hmm. Like, you gotta enjoy that.
2: That's true.
0: You know what I mean? You gotta enjoy it because it's not every day that they get rain, but there's usually that we get sun. So, you know, just deal with it, you know, enjoy life for what it is for sure. So, that's what I think.
2: Yeah, well, for me, it's like, besides being a rainy day, I mean, it's a second month for me. And the one of the main reasons is because next week is my birthday.
1: Wow. So, happy early birthday.
0: Happy early birthday.
2: So I was more excited. I was like, well, you know what? I can go to Zoomix, start the pre-celebration for my birthday.
1: Yeah.
2: Have fun with you guys. I bring my instrument. I'm just excited. That's it.
1: Wow. Well,
2: I'm super excited.
1: This is a blessing to have you before your birthday.
0: Indeed. It's nice to share with you. Indeed. Yeah.
2: Thank you.
1: Yeah. So, now that we, you know, we got some of the early questions out of the way, we really want to get to know you and really understand Juan Nieves and how you began. So, can you tell us a little about how you started and how Boston became your home? And I'd love to hear more about that.
2: Yeah. Well, I started playing the Puerto Rican cuatro at the age of 4.
1: Oh, wow.
0: The age of 4.
2: It's kind of funny because the instrument in English is 4.
0: Yeah, it is. Yeah.
2: So I started playing when I was 4 years old, thanks to my dad, which was my first teacher. So he was a cuatro player, and then he taught me the first song. And then at the age of 5, he put me in a music school. So it was, I wish I could have had this opportunity of studying an instrument, which is, you know, he tried to teach me what he would want to be taught at his age, you know. So I continued that. I mean, thanks to my dad and the music school, I've been traveling since I was 6 years old.
1: Oh, wow.
2: Up to date, I have been in more than 15 countries around the globe, representing Puerto Rico, the Puerto Rican cuadro, and the folklore. You know, folklore, there's a, we have a bunch of generals, just like salsa, we have bomba plena, and also the typical music from the mountains, which is called seis en aguinaldos. Mm-hmm. So those are like the deep, deep roots in the mountains of Puerto Rico. Long story short, 25 years of careers. I have produced 3 albums, a few singles, many collaborations with different artists and in different genres. And I think I mentioned to you guys, I have a new song is coming soon. It's coming out soon, and we're going to release it. I cannot say too many details. Mm-hmm, I'm excited.
1: I like the teaser. I like the teaser.
2: I wish I could be like, you know what?
1: No, it's okay.
2: Play the song here.
1: I like the teaser. I like that. Yeah,
3: gotta,
1: I like that.
3: You got a gatekeeper.
1: Yeah, that's good.
2: I'm just excited. You know, when you've been cooking, like we say cooking, but when you've been producing a song for, you know, I started in last August working on this song, and now we have the result, and it's more, you know, you never know how it's going to end. It's much better than what you thought it was going to be at the beginning.
1: Yeah.
2: So, yeah, I'm just excited for that.
1: Yeah, I love how excited you are. Like,
0: I love the use of cooking, too. I know a lot of people who use the term cooking and, like, chef as well. Like, you know what I mean? Do you use the term chef for people that, like, cook that?
2: Yeah.
0: You know, chef?
2: Yeah.
0: Yep, there you go. You see what I mean? I say that all the time, too. Oh, I feel that. I feel that, for sure.
2: So I always make a joke because my first album is called Legado Musical, which is, in English, Music Legacy. So I continued the legacy that my father inspired on me.
1: Ooh,
2: and
1: I
2: then
1: like
2: on
1: that.
2: The second album, I was like, you know what? Juan Nieves and Legado Musical. That was like my official group. And I keep touring with that. And in my third album, it's called Cruzando Fronteras, which is like crossing the frontiers. What it means is that I took the instrument out of the most known genres in Puerto Rico. So I took it out of the folkloric music. I combined it with, first of all, I started in a son cubano, which is like traveling from different countries. So I moved from Puerto Rico to Cuba, and I did an original song written by a Cuban artist and sang by Julio César Sanabria, which is my Puerto Rican special guest. And I played the cuatro like if it was a Cuban tres, which is Cuba's national instrument.
1: Mm-hmm.
2: After that, I did a reggaeton, which by then I didn't knew this until I did an interview in television. They told me like, hey, Juan, do you know you are the first cuatro player whoever produces a full reggaeton song?
1: I said,
2: what?
1: With who artist? I like that.
2: And I was like, are you sure? I said, yeah. I mean, many people have collaborated in reggaeton, you know, urban songs.
1: Mm-hmm.
2: But it's not the same being just like a musician, if I can say that, or maybe producer, than being the producer, the instrument player, and do the whole arrangement and everything. So they told me that in the interview. I was like, oh. I didn't do the song in this genre because of that reason. I just did it because I wanted to step out of my island. Because I always say my instrument can adapt to any genre. So I have performed bachata, I have played merengue, I have played salsa, I have played ballads, which is bolero also. I have played blues, I have played jazz. You know, the cuatro is so, I say it's like a chameleon.
1: Mm.
2: We can adapt to anything. There has been a cuatro player playing rock. Just imagine a hard rock with the drums, bass, and a cuatro. You see a cuatro on stage, you will be like, what is he going to do?
1: Yeah.
2: And then you say, and you know, just put a pair of effects and that's it.
0: No, yeah.
1: Wow.
2: So that was the main idea for my last album. So after that, I'm like, I still have a few projects on the way, but it's with the same idea of combining my instrument and my culture with other genres from other countries. So, yeah.
0: Yeah, for sure. And, you know, as you talk about your music, I think we should listen to some of the music that we have from you. And then we should, like, talk about it. We should, like, look into it a little more and definitely, like, just listen to it for right now. So, yeah.
2: Yeah.
0: We're going to listen to...
2: Which one are we going to put?
0: Que se escuche el cuatro.
2: Yeah, thank you.
0: And yeah.
2: That one has a history, which I'm going to say after.
0: We will hear a lot more. We'll hear the inside scoop on that song in a couple minutes. So stay tuned. This is In and Within on 94.9. So, yeah, count it down.
1: Three,
0: two,
2: one.
0: There you go.

0: improvisado.
1: Technically, right now, you're listening to In and Within with Kenneth. Stay tuned. There's more music on the way.
2: Yeah.
3: Hi, everybody. We're back. We just listened to Que Se Escuche El Cuatro, Me Enamoré, and Improvisador by Juan Nieves, who we have here. So, yeah.
4: It's pretty crazy
3: having someone here that obviously made these songs. So it's pretty cool.
4: Yeah, I know.
3: There's not a lot of occurrences of that. So, you know.
4: Very special episode.
3: They are special episodes indeed. We have artists, but we don't have like artists who like bring in instruments and they don't like bring their music in sometimes. You know, sometimes we do, sometimes we don't. So, you know, it's nice having like
5: the
3: whole mix. And definitely we're going to have you play in a little bit.
5: I mean, yeah.
3: You better get ready.
5: I cannot only bring the instrument and not play, you know.
3: Yeah, exactly. So, you know, that's what's up. But I want to kick some questions off first, and I think we should just do a couple questions, listen to some music, listen to some more music, do some more questions, listen to some more music, you know, get the balance in there.
5: Yeah,
3: but for sure, I want to hear you play the cuatro, so we're gonna keep it moving. So I know you talked about your dad earlier, I believe, and we've been talking about your dad a little more, and I'm assuming he influenced you a lot, and I was going to ask you who influenced you along the way of becoming a musician.
5: Well, that's my answer, my dad, Francisco Nieves. Artistically, his artist name is Paco. You know, he also had an artist.
4: Okay, I love that.
5: We've been talking about my dad a few minutes ago. So, yeah, my dad was my first teacher, and he's been the one always been there for me. So every time I travel since I was 6 years old, my first travel was to Disney World. 2002.
4: Oh, wow.
5: I still remember I was a small kid. The cuatro was even bigger than me. And my dad was there. My dad always been in every trip that I did when I was small. So he was like, hey, Juan, I'll be there. Do you need something? Do you want me to tune the cuatro for you? And, you know, I was small. So back then, I was like, 6 years old? Even drying my clothes, leaving everything set up.
4: Yes.
5: You know, and you're small. You're not well behaved, so I always break something in the clothes, even a button from the shirt, or break my pants or something.
3: Yeah.
5: That happens, and my dad is just like, okay, let me fix this. So yeah, I mean, it's everything is because of him. Thanks to him, I started in Orlando, Florida in 2002. 2005 I went to India. Which is in the other side of the world.
4: Yeah.
5: I performed 2005 in Festival Navarati, Gandhi, Mahatma Gandhi Festival. In 2008, I went to Greece to perform also the Puerto Rican Cuatro in one of the islands called Lefkada. After that, we did so many other trips, even to Massachusetts. I don't remember quite well which year was it. I don't remember too much either.
4: Traveling so much, life of an artist. Wow,
3: it's not easy, man.
5: Hey, back then I only focused on the food.
3: No, the food. Wherever there's good food, you find me.
5: Yeah,
3: honestly.
5: That's it. That's it.
3: That's true.
5: Yeah, that's it. So besides that, back then along the years, I also performed. I performed with the Puerto Rican Symphony Orchestra for 9 times, 9 years. In a special event that they do every year at the January, starting the Christmas season for us and the Three Kings celebration. So they do a special concert on the Centro Bellas Artes, which is like the Fine Arts Center, with the symphony orchestra and a bunch of little kids, which are the special guests playing with the orchestra behind. And I had the honor to do that for 9 years. Wow. After that, I performed with the Symphony Orchestra also 2 times, but not in the Center of Fine Arts, in other performances. And I've been luckily, starting this year, I got invited once again to perform with the Symphony Orchestra in Puerto Rico also as a special guest as an artist. Not just like a group, not as a little kid, me as with the career that I have now. And, it's really an honor to be there and share, you know, bring something for the culture,
4: yes,
5: for the moment. And I always say, now that I gain more experience, I didn't say I'm older. Now that I have more experience, it's like I value more the opportunities that I have. And at the end of the day, that's what is going to stick with me. You know, the good memories, the music, Yeah, so it's a long career. So
4: no, thank you for sharing. You started so early. How? Where did the confidence come?
5: The confidence?
4: Yeah.
5: When I was 17.
4: Oh wow! Yes, I love the honesty.
5: I say it with other cuatro players, and they're like, wow, why? So well.
4: No, I love that honesty.
5: I don't know. It's a long story, you know. I started because of my dad. But when I started for me, mm-hmm. it was 17. I wanted to be a mechanic engineer, always. Until I was in high school. Well, senior year. Mm-hmm, mm-hmm, mm-hmm. When I was in senior year, I was like, I want to be a mechanic. And then one day after another, I was like, I want to be a musician. I want to stay in the music. I want to do a bachelor in popular music with the cuatro. And my dad was, when I asked him, like, what do you think of this? He was like, well, it's your choice now. It's up to you. You want to choose your future? Mm-hmm, you go mm-hmm, for it. Mm-hmm. I'll be here. So after that, I started doing my first bachelor degree in popular music, concentration in performances, and minor in music education. And at the same year, I started traveling, doing tours with another group. And that year, I think it was 2013, I went to Mexico for 2 months do a tour.
4: 2 months?
3: During
4: two
3: the bachelor?
5: Yeah, during the same bachelor. I went 2 months straight. And kind of the funny situation in Puerto Rico, most of the professors in colleges or schools, mostly, I don't want to say everyone, but mostly, most of the professors are they're active musicians also. So they also perform as an artist, musicians for the bands, for them. So there are moments where we're all doing the same thing. We're all doing arts. We're doing music. So there were some times where you are at college, waiting in front of the door in the classroom, and the professor hasn't got there. And then someone from the office like, oh, yeah, this professor is not coming today. He's traveling to, I don't know, somewhere. He's really not gigging somewhere. I was like, and we were like, oh man, another day. Okay. But I have my moments too. And every time I did a performance in Puerto Rico which I needed to skip class, voluntarily, but I was also happy because of that. Every time I came back to college, my professors were like, hey, remember when you graduate, give me the 10% of every gig you do.
4: Wow, I love that.
3: Yeah,
4: you guys are hearing this.
5: It was a joke. It was like, but me, he knows. You know, if
4: you're taking it seriously.
5: Music and you're taking the job also.
4: You're taking it seriously.
5: Yeah. But you're studying something that you're also working on. So most of the professors understand.
3: Mm-hmm. Yeah.
5: I mean, other than that, you have to be responsible in class.
3: Yeah, exactly. Yeah, of course. Yes. Yeah,
5: that was the other part.
3: Yeah.
5: The other side of the coin.
4: Yes. So, no, thank you for sharing because, like, you know, it is very sweet to pursue something that you love, but then there's also that friction of when is it for you? So I love for you sharing that the age of 17, that was like your transition of realizing that you wanted to become a musician. So thank you. We played three of your songs, and I know you wanted to dive in into the history of one of them. So
3: yeah, and I was actually going to ask. So we were just listening to one of your releases, Me Enamoré, right?
5: Yeah.
3: And I was asking, like, and I was, like, listening to it over and over again recently, not that long ago. I was, like, listening to it, and I was like, oh, it's really cool, because obviously the mix and stuff. And I was asking myself, because you explored, like, putting the cuatro together with, like, a more reggaeton mix to it, and how does it feel? And what do you want people to take away from, like, that mix between both of the cultures?
5: Well, that song, Me Enamoré, was composed by Jay Lavoy, which is, right now he's also an artist. He does backing vocals and he does also perform as an artist. And, co-written by another special guest, BBB, which is, my cousin, another artist who lives here in Chelsea. So he's close by. And, so I called him, hey, I want to do a reggaeton. And they were like, what? How? I said, I don't know. I just explored. You know, it was pandemic back then. So there was nothing else to do. So everyone to the studios. I started, you know, making beats, drums. I said, let me add the cuatro, some lines with the cuatro. I called some friends. I called Segara Music. I called Sonoro, Paul Feliciano. I said, hey, I have this crazy idea. Let's do it. With no intention of, you know, I didn't have an idea of what was going to become after that. So yeah, after that, well, I said before, I became the first cuatro player to ever produce a all reggaeton song with the instrument also in it. And another song that you put there, it was Que Se Escuche Cuatro. Because yeah. Ecuche Cuatro, I think I mentioned a little bit, that's the main song of my last album, Cruzando Fronteras, which is Crossing the Frontiers. So a friend of mine called Wilfredo from Puerto Rico, he called me once after I moved to Boston in 2019. He called me like, hey Juan, I don't know why I woke up this morning and I was thinking of this song and it's you. It's you. It's talking about the cuatro, you know, the cuatro missing the coqui, which is one of the national, oh my God. I forgot.
0: Endemic creatures.
5: Yeah, so the coqui is one of the creatures from Puerto Rico. You know, the cuatro missing the coqui and the cuatro missing the mountain and you moving to the city. So the main topic of the song is basically that just me moving from the mountains, from the culture to another world, which is all the cities. And in the cover of that album is a picture that I took in my house back in the mountains of Humacao, Puerto Rico, which is the southeast coast. And the cuatro is in the middle, like splitting. Like, it's like two sides of the coin. So the left side is the nature of Puerto Rico, which is my house. And the right side is the city of Boston. So it's like crossing frontiers from the mountains to the city and bringing all these flavors and taking the cuatro from the folkloric world to other genres. You know, so that's why I started with that one, which is like a danzón, and then changes to salsa. Then after that, we move to the urban kind of, you know, rhythms. And then after that, we move to Cuba, which is a combination in the song Improvisador, written by Raybel Nodal, a Cuban artist, which is combining the song Cubano and the Puerto Rican salsa. And then after that, I did another song, which is a fusion. Yeah, it's a really fusion of different genres, so I try to imitate in the cuatro, like how guitars play in rock, how guitars play in jazz, how guitars play in so many genres, but all messed in just one. So that's basically my last album.
4: Thank you.
3: That is one thing for sure. And yeah, now that we're talking about this song that you're saying, we want to hear the cuatro. I want to hear the cuatro now. I'm going to be honest. So I'm thinking, do you want to play something?
5: Yeah, sure.
3: So
5: I have a question for you.
4: Bring it on.
3: Okay.
5: Have you ever seen this cuatro before? The instruments?
4: I've never seen this instrument before, to the point I'm like, is it custom made in Puerto Rico?
5: That's a yes.
4: That's definitely. Yes. Okay.
5: Yeah, you will never find this in music stores.
4: Okay, beautiful. But I've never seen it before, and I'm very much excited to. I don't even know how it sounds.
5: I'll bet you have heard it before. I'm going to play something, and you're going to tell me if you know it or not.
4: Okay, bring it on. I love this.
5: Let me know if you get the cuatro here.
3: We're hearing it fine, yep.

0: No. No. Say it to the mic.
1: I forgot. I feel like it's like a song.
2: I know what's going on here.
1: Yeah.
2: I know what's going on.
1: You know, what is it? No.
0: There's so many versions of these songs.
1: Yeah. But
2: there's a lot. I will say the answer. Yeah.
1: There's like one. I'm thinking of like when like it's like it's the Shrek scene and then like they're doing it. And that one.
2: There's a meme for it.
1: And then there's also like, is it Zorro or something?
2: There's a Justin Bieber version you've probably heard too.
0: That's the last version they did.
2: Yeah, it's the last version. See, for some reason they dropped that.
1: But yeah, that's all I'll say. Yeah. Don't.
0: So that's the intro for the song Despacito.
1: Oh.
0: Yeah, Despacito. It was mostly known in the version with Daddy Yankee.
1: Yeah,
2: I know that was the second version of the song.
1: Okay.
0: Yeah. So
2: I've heard like a bunch of the versions in the song.
1: Yeah, I heard it before. I wasn't aware. Okay.
2: Yeah.
0: I told you were going to know it.
1: You were going to recognize it.
0: That was a really number one song. Globally, back then.
1: That and Danny Yankee, But I will say I'm not an active Justin Bieber listener.
2: I mean,
1: listener.
2: Justin Bieber isn't really on it though. They made a collab. For some reason, they dropped a collab. I'm just saying.
1: They dropped it?
2: They dropped a collab with Justin Bieber with that song. Like, he just hopped on the feet.
0: Yeah, that was his third version of the song.
1: Oh, okay. Yeah, but it got very popular.
0: That's a mystery. I don't know the solution to.
2: Okay. I don't know where they got Justin Bieber from. For, that, for sure.
0: But the cuatro sounds like that.
1: Oh, wow. It does.

0: the natural harmonic. He hit the harmonics.
1: And also the cable cord.
0: And the cable cord, too. The headphones came out. That was nice, though.
2: Wow. That was a good quick round of applause.
0: That was awesome. Thank you. Indeed. That is going to be one of the songs. So, yeah, you just listen to Juan Nieves play. It's going to be one of the songs in our current next pieces of songs that we're going to play. So, yeah, you're going to... Honestly, we don't even have a song next. We got the mental health PSA going on now.
2: That's, you know what? We'll take it.
0: You know, it's going to be real fun. And honestly, I want to cue it, I think. I'm going to count this one down. Just
2: do it.
0: It's one of my favorite ones. We're going to have so much fun, all right? Hear me out. All right, you know, everyone's favorite in the radio station. We'll be back in a minute to just ask a couple more questions, and we will be saying our goodbye. So, yeah, 3, 2, 1, Shazam.
3: If you're worried your friend may be struggling, remember, you don't have to be there to be there.

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However you do it, you gotta ask a friend. And if

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3: No, it's working. I think it's working.
4: Oh my god, it is working.
3: I don't know why that happened.
4: I think we just needed a little push.

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1: Stay tuned.
2: Sorry.
1: I didn't expect that one.
2: Ah! All right, guys, we're back again. All right, we just listened to El Clavo by Prince Royce and Maluma, Que by Rauw Alejandro and Romeo Santos. So, yeah, we are back again, indeed, for our final couple of minutes to share a little bit more about our beautiful guests here.
3: So, Thank you.
2: Yeah.
3: Well, first of all, I'm honored to be here. So, thank you to 94.9 Summits Radio, the best radio station East Boston.
4: Hey, let's go. We love that.
3: Now I'm an artist based in East Boston.
4: Hey. So you'll be back.
3: Yeah. Anytime you guys, hey, Juan, come over. I'm really far away, only one station away. So
4: beautiful. And if you're in a concert festival, you'll just fly out.
1: Yeah. just one call away.
3: Yeah.
1: One call away. We're going to hear the festival in the back, but yeah. It's
3: going to be either one call or 10 minutes walking.
1: That's what's up.
3: So, yeah. So thank you, everyone, again.
1: For sure,
3: we're just having fun.
1: Yeah, exactly. And just to end the show off, I'm going to just ask one more thing, and I want you to pull a card out of this question box. Card out of this question box, and I want you to pick it. So just one random card.
3: I'm scared.
1: So
3: let's
1: just deep, right in the front. Just
3: grab a food coupon?
1: No. I wish. It would have been gone by now. I probably would have taken it. All right, and I want you to read it out.
3: Oh, my God. What is your favorite meme at the moment?
4: Oh, man.
1: Oh, what is your favorite meme at the moment?
4: Oh, my favorite meme at the moment. So I saw, what's it called? Homer Simpson. And there's like this dance he does, like Homer whine. And like, he's like whining. And so like, listen to the music. So like, that's what I'm seeing at the moment, because there was like a song that was being played on social media, and the person commented that meme of Homer just whining slowly to the song, and it's hilarious. That's on my mind right now. Yeah. Sorry I had that. Yeah. You two are next, so bring it on.
1: I have to think of one. I gotta think. I gotta go in the memory there.
3: I'm not lying if I say everything that I see is food related. So I'm thinking about a meme. I'm like, which one? What was the last one I saw?
1: I know. I've seen so many. I got to think of one.
3: Oh, that's true. Yeah. So one of the last one I saw is like, there's like three Spider-Mans.
4: That's a good one.
1: Oh, I gotta think of one. Hold on. What's a meme that I've seen recently? I've been having a lot of since I've been so involved in like the robotic stuff, I get so many robotic memes. There's like one of like some robot like flipping over, and it's not supposed to do that, obviously. And it's like, they just like, so there's like subtle foreshadowing. I don't know if you guys seen that, but people like take videos and they like cut them, and they like go to like a really bad part of it, and they like play like a short clip of it, and then they go back. So it like foreshadows what's gonna happen. And every like 2 seconds, it shows the clip of something bad, and then it goes back to before it happens, and then it happens. It's like the best thing, in my opinion. I'm having a lot of fun watching those. And it's like, it can be anything. So it can be like just someone like running and then slipping, and it shows like a quick like one and a half second clip of them slipping, and it goes back to them running, and then they slip again, and then they like keep running, and then they slip for real, and then you see it. So it's like, it foreshadows what's
4: gonna
1: happen.
4: That's very meta.
3: So true.
1: Indeed. So yeah, that concludes In It Within for today's beautiful Monday. And yeah, enjoy April showers. And yeah.
4: Wait, before we go, you know, where can we find you and learn more about you, Juan Nieves?
3: In every social media, you can find me as Juan Nieves Music. Juan Nieves is N-I-V-E-S. Nieve means snow in English.
1: Yeah, I know.
3: So my name in English is John Snow.
4: Love that.
3: So Juan Nieves Music in YouTube, Facebook, Instagram. And I'm still trying to end the summer tour that I'll be doing. But I'm going to be playing in Boston too. So July 9, I'm going to be at the Fenway Park. So they're going to be celebrating the Puerto Rican culture there. Yeah. So I'm going to be performing with my orchestra, Salsa Orchestra. And we have a interesting summer. It's going to be warm, though.
4: Yes, I'm looking forward to it.
3: You're all invited to be there. So
4: Thank you.
1: For those listening, you know,

0: July 9th, mark the date.
1: Yeah.
0: Show up, you know, support local artists. We love local artists, by the way. Shout out to the local artists. So, yeah,
1: for and sure. Especially when they're in East Boston, right?
2: Especially exactly.
0: East Boston.
2: Boston,
0: East
2: so
0: Boston.
2: Please follow Juan Nieves on Instagram, Facebook, LinkedIn, and
0: go show love.
2: Yes.
1: Yeah. And everyone who wants to learn more about the Instagram, you can find my YouTube channel, which is Juan Nieves Music. I have more than 450 videos of myself playing with different artists and genres and stages and countries. I always try to find. I'm always searching on my phone. I'm like, hey, I found a video from 2012 when I was in Europe. Let me put it on YouTube.
0: Let me just post it real quick. Yeah?
1: I just posted it. That's it. You know, that's like my resume. You know, YouTube music. Juan Nieves Music, that's more than 450 videos with the Puerto Rican Cuadro, playing the national anthem, you know, recognitions, playing with the symphony orchestra, playing in Mexico, Europe. Colombia, any kind
0: shout
1: of a party.
0: Shout to Colombia. There you go.
1: And, so it's going to be a fun summer. So thank you guys once again.
2: Thank you so much.
1: Thank you, guys. Thank you, Renee, for making
0: Renee,
1: this possible.
0: You know, Renee is floating around right now.
1: Yeah. So, yeah, that's it. You can find me on Juan Nieves Music in every social media.
0: So, yeah, it's awesome. And thank you for spending time with us today.
1: Thank you, guys.
0: And hopefully it's one of many, hopefully, to come soon. You know, always welcome back.
1: Thank you.
0: Not a stranger.
1: It's really an honor and a pleasure to be here.
0: For sure. And it's an honor for us to have you here, too. You know, it's awesome.
2: Yes, for sure.
1: Thanks.
0: So, yeah. Thank you for being here. And, yeah, that indeed concludes our show today. So, yeah. Bye, y'all. Have a good one. Have a good week. See y'all.
2: See ya.
0: Bye. You just listened to In and Within with Kenneth.
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This is Tom Curry, and you're tuned in to Jazz from the Top on Zumix Radio. Am I glad to get back on the air? We're presently in unknown territory with this pandemic, and I'm doing this show from home, where I've been shut in since sometime in March. It seems like forever. As you know, Zumix is closed due to the fact that it is actually an after-school program that teaches the performing arts to the school children of Boston and the surrounding area. In accordance with the City of Boston School Department, as they shut down, we had to shut down as well. We're trying to open up Zumix Radio, but I'll be doing new shows from home until we do. We'll eventually get through this disaster, but I'm afraid only when we actually have a vaccine. Our show this week is going to feature two groups of musicians who teamed up to record together for a number of sessions. One group actually went on the road for several years, and that was the Jazz Tet. It featured Art Farmer on trumpet and Benny Golson on tenor. They were together for about 3 years as they traveled all over the world in the late 1950s and early 60s. Eventually, they would break up and go their separate ways, and I believe Benny Golson is still alive today. The other group teamed up at Blue Note Records for a number of sessions during that same period, and that was Donald Byrd on trumpet and Pepper Adams on baritone. They also experienced success in their recordings together, but unlike Art Farmer and Benny Golson, they had their separate careers. Each had a separate sound, and we're going to feature the Jazz Tet in the first half of the program and Donald Byrd and Pepper Adams on the second half. We're going to open up the Jazz Tet with Blues March, a number that made them famous, and we will conclude with Wonder Why.

0: We opened up with Blues March. Art is on trumpet. Curtis Fuller is on trombone. Of course, Benny's on tenor. McCoy Tyner is on piano. Addison Farmer on bass. And Les Humphreys on drums. Recorded February 6, 1960 from Meet the Jazz Tet on Argo Records. We concluded with Wonder Why. This time, joining Art and Benny, we have Tom McIntosh on trombone, Cedar Walton on piano, Tommy Williams on bass, and Albie Tootie Heath on drums. Recorded September 9, 1960 from Big City Sounds on Argo Records.
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0: For the second set, we're going to open up with a number written by Art Farmer called Farmer's Market. And we will conclude with a beautiful rendition of Whisper Not, one of my favorite ballads.

We opened up with Farmer's Market. Joining Art and Benny Golson, we have Tom McIntosh on trombone, Cedar Walton on piano, Tommy Williams on bass, and Albert Tootie Heath on drums. John Lewis arranged this rather. Recorded live at the Birdhouse in Chicago, December 20th, 1961. It's from The Jazz Tet and John Lewis on Argo Records. We concluded with Whisper Not. This time, Art and Benny are joined by Gratian Marker III on trombone, Harold Mayburn is on piano, Herbie Lewis on bass, and Ron McCurdy on drums. Recorded on March 2nd, 1962, from the jazz hit Here and Now on Verve Records. Just a reminder, but you're tuned in to 94.9 FM WZMR Zumix Radio. 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Stay safe, everyone. The third and fourth set are going to feature Donald Byrd and Pepper Adams. And we're going to open up with one of their first recordings together called Sudwest Funk. Jackie McLean is on alto. And we will conclude with another favorite ballad of mine, I'm a Fool to Want You.

opened up with Sudwest Funk. Donald and Pepper Adams, of course, joined by Jackie McLean on alto. Wynton Kelly is on piano, Sam Jones on bass, and Art Taylor on drums. Recorded December 21st, 1958. It's from Off to the Races on Blue Note Records. We concluded with I'm a Fool to Want You, Donald Byrd. This time I'm joined by Herbie Hancock, Butch Warren on bass, and Billy Higgins on drums. Recorded September 21st, 1961 from Royal Flush on Blue Note Records. For the fourth set, we're going to feature a live performance at the Half Note Cafe with Donald Byrd and Pepper Adams, one of my favorite clubs when I lived in New York. And we're going to listen to an extended version of Janine,

Before set featured Janine with Donald Byrd on trumpet, Pepper Adams on baritone, Duke Pearson on piano, Lamont Jackson on bass, and Lex Humphreys on drums, recorded November 10, 1960 at the Half Note Cafe in New York City. It's from Donald Byrd at the Half Note on Blue Note Records. Well, that's the end of our show. I regret that we've been on automation for the past 2 months, but I'm hoping that until we open up, I can provide you with new shows during this pandemic. 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We're back with Blues from Maverick Square, and I'm Tom Curry with two new releases to feature on the show this week. Good things are coming in, what can I say? We've been doing this lately as the show runs for 2 weeks, so I have to get out what I can when I can. The first set will feature Duke Robillard's, they called it Rhythm and Blues, on Stony Plain Records, and will feature Ronnie Earl's Mercy Me on Stony Plain Records in the fourth set. Duke Robillard, they called it Rhythm and Blues on Stony Plain Records, is a real party session, and I think one of Duke's best released recently. It's up-tempo for the most part, with some ballads thrown in, and I loved it when I played it. Duke Robillard does not disappoint. Never did, never will. Released on March 18th, Duke is joined by Chris Cote on vocals, Bruce Bears on keyboards, Marty Ballou on acoustic and electric bass, Mark Teixeira on drums, Doug James on baritone and tenor sax. Guests, John Hammond on vocals, guitar, and harmonica, Kim Wilson on vocals and harmonica, Sue Foley on vocals and guitar, Sugar Ray Norcia on vocals and keyboards, Mike Flanagan on the B3, Mark Easley on tenor, and Doug Wolverton on trumpet. Mac McCabe is also on keyboards. It's a big cast with a big sound, so let's get going. We're going to open it up with Here I'm Is. Next up, Homeless Blues, followed by Tell Me Why, and we'll conclude with Trouble in Mind.

thing. I've been everywhere. I bet a $50 bill that I ain't no square. Hear me.

We opened up with Here I'm Is. Chris Cote is on vocals. Next up, Homeless Blues. That featured John Hammond on vocals and guitar. Tell Me Why. Kim Wilson is on vocals and harmonica. Matt McCabe on piano. And Trouble in Mind features Michelle Wilson on vocals. All I can say about this is that it's loaded with just some great music. And if you want a good time and you want to hear some great music, I can't do anything but recommend Duke Robillard's new release. They called it Rhythm and Blues, and it's on Stony Plain Records. It was released March 18th. Hi, this is Tom Curry from Jazz from the Top, and we're moving to a new time on Zoomix Radio, beginning on Sunday, March 6th, from 10 a.m. to 11 a.m. Eastern Standard Time. And the show will run again as it has on Monday afternoon from 1 to 2 p.m. Eastern Standard Time. You can dig some jazz while you're reading the Sunday newspaper. We will continue to play modern jazz from the 1940s right up to the present, so I hope you'll tune us in. The next two sets will feature two female blues artists who have come and gone and should never be forgotten. I fear that due to the number of new releases, Blues Radio may be overlooking playing their material, and that's something I'm determined not to have happen on this show. We're going to feature the late Ruth Brown and Coco Taylor in the next two sets. Ruth Brown is going to be featured in the second set, and we're going to open up with Taking Care of Business. And we'll conclude with, Ain't Got Nothing But the Blues.

We open up with Taking Care of Business, Ruth Brown on vocals, Preston Love on tenor, Chuck Norris on guitar, not the movie star, Slim Nortini on keyboards, Olaf Jorgren on bass, and Ali Lundholm on drums, recorded June 25th, 1980 in Sweden. It's from Taking Care of Business on Stockholm Records. We concluded with Ain't Got Nothing But the Blues. This time Ruth is backed up by Bill Berry on cornet, Herman Riley on tenor, who you heard, Frank Owens on piano, Bobby Forrester on the B3, Rodney Jones on guitar, Al McKibben on bass, and Sherman Ferguson on drums. Recorded August 13, 1991 from Fine and Dandy on Fantasy Records. The one thing that Ruth Brown could do, she could play with blues musicians like she did in the first set, with the first number, and she can play with jazz musicians as she did with the second number. She was just a wonderful, wonderful musician. 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

0: only 4 years young. There ain't nothing I haven't done. I've been a dog and I've been a tomcat. I chased some.
1: This is Tom Curry from Blues from Maverick Square, as we're moving to a new hour beginning on Sunday, March 6th, from 11 a.m. to noon Eastern Standard Time. The show will run again as its regular time on Monday afternoon from 2 to 3 p.m., again on Eastern Standard Time. Enjoy your newspaper with the Blues. We will continue to feature new releases as well as playing blues of the past. I hope you'll join us at this new hour.

First set, we're going to hear Coco Taylor, and she's going to open it up with Hittin' on Me. And we'll conclude with 63-year-old Mama.

We opened up with Hittin' on Me. Joining Coco on vocals, we have Chris Johnson on guitar, Johnny Johnson on piano, Dolph Fowler Jr. on the B3, Kenny Hampton on bass, and Chris T. Johnson on drums. Recorded in 2000 from Royal Blue on Alligator Records. And we concluded with a 63-year-old mama. Nothing like typical Coco Taylor number. This time again, Chris Johnson on guitar, Calvin Vino Loudon on guitar, Jeremiah Africa on keyboards, Jerry Murphy on bass, and Ray Killer Allison on drums. Recorded back in 1993 from Force of Nature on Alligator Records. By the way, Coco Taylor was born Cora Anna Walton on September 28, 1928 in Shelby County, Mississippi. She passed away in 2009. Well, for the fourth set, we have Ronnie Earl and his new release coming out on April 15th that is called Mercy Me on Stony Plain Records. This will be his 14th session for such Stony Plain Records, and no wonder why I have so much of Ronnie Earl. There's a touch of everything on this session, but it's a bit more reflective. And unlike Duke Robillard's new release, which has a down-home tempo material, Ronnie takes this to a new level on his guitar. There is something wonderful and beautiful guitar work from Ronnie on this session, which I really haven't heard before, and certainly reflects the title of the album. Joining Ronnie on guitar, Diane Blue on vocals, Dave Lamina on piano in the B3, Paul Kocharski on bass, and Forrest Padgett on drums. Guest stars will be Anthony Carassi on piano, Mark Early on the baritone sax, Mario Perrette on tenor, Peter Ward on guitar. We're going to open up with Blow Wind Blow, next up Soul Searching, and we'll conclude with Dave's Blues.

0: we opened up with Blow, Wind, Blow. That features Diane Blue on vocals, a good up-tempo number. Next up, we do some soul searching with Ronnie on his guitar. And some just beautiful work on it. We concluded with Dave Blues, where the whole band kicks in. Well, I hope you'll consider this album when it's released. If you like Ronnie Earl, as I do, basically broke in the Boston area back in the 70s, you're going to like this because it's a little different than some of the material he's done in the past. And he actually, I think, plays better than he has in the past on this particular recording. We're featuring Mercy Me on Stony Plain Records. It comes out on April 15th. Well, that's our show for this week. 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
4: Hey, guys.
5: Hey, everyone. Happy
4: Firehouse Wednesday.
5: It's Firehouse Wednesday. And you're listening to
4: Henry
5: and Paula.
4: Sama is running a bit late because the time has gotten worse because, like, sometimes it'll say, Wonderland is arriving in 2 minutes, and then the next Wonderland train doesn't arrive until, like, 20 minutes.
5: Wow.
4: I don't know what's happening with the buses, the trains and stuff, because I don't know, but...
5: Is it just the blue line or a lot of lines?
4: I'm most familiar with the blue line and a little bit of the orange and green line, so... Because I take the blue line the most to get to here, and... I don't know.
5: Mm-hmm. Well, hopefully Sama
4: is okay.
5: And we'll get here soon.
4: Okay. We'll be in...
5: Now we're going to be answering a random question to start the show. You know, that's not a good one.
4: What's the corniest pickup line you know?
5: Oh, I feel like we pulled this one before. Oh, Salma's here.
4: Salma! Oh, my God, guys.
6: Hello.
4: She's here.
5: We're on the air. Salma just walked in.
6: Hello. I'm not late. I'm fashionably late. Get it right.
4: Salma.
5: Mm-hmm.
4: Three.
5: So, we're just doing a check-in question here.
4: Yeah, check-in.
5: But I think we've pulled that one before and
4: nixed
5: it. So let's do another one.
4: Another question.
6: Oh, yeah.
5: Salma, were there delays?
6: Delays?
4: The trains?
5: Oh, the train.
6: Surprisingly, no.
4: Sometimes.
6: But I did see a couple of Moroccan enthusiasts
4: Because sometimes the trains can be really, like...
6: They are really bad, honestly. Sometimes it's like a love-hate relationship most of the time.
4: The blue lines, like, I think the blue line is the most.
6: Yeah, the most common, honestly, more chill. Red line is ancient. Green line
4: I never took
6: tolerable.
4: The red line. The red line is so slow from what I heard.
6: Yeah, it is pretty slow.
5: Isn't the green line the most ancient of all?
6: Is it?
4: No, no. With the green line, it's like hitting every wall it can. Like the squeaking sound.
5: Yeah.
6: Right.
5: It's really bumping
4: and that's
5: around.
4: And that's the way how I get my Dave's Hot Chicken.
6: I love my Dave's Hot Chicken. I always go to either the one in Fenway or the one in, like, downtown. Nearby downtown.
4: Yeah, the closest one that I can get to is going to Green Line on Stewart Street.
6: Mm-hmm.
4: Okay, speaking of food, if you had to eat the same meal at least once a day, what would it be?
5: At least once a day?
6: At least once a day.
4: Yes, at least. If you had to eat the same meal at least once a day, what would it be?
6: I could definitely go for, like, like a chocolate croissant.
5: Those are so good.
6: Loved it. Or some cinnamon. If you've ever heard of, it's like this kind of pancakey bread from Morocco. It's really good. And it's like when you dip it in like syrup or like honey or like Nutella. It's like the equivalent of a crepe, basically. Yeah, it's so good. You have to try it. Just like pull up to your nearby Revere Moroccan pastry place, like, I don't know, Casablanca. That's a good place. I love taking my breakfast there, like, once in a blue moon, but, I mean, it's so cool. I remember we had, there was, like, a, like, what, we were celebrating Morocco's win against, what was it?
5: The last win was...
4: I haven't watched the World Cup, so I don't know.
5: Who were they? Well, I know they're up against France next.
6: Yeah, they're up against France. My Mbappe off, bro.
4: Steal their baguettes, bro.
6: I'm gonna steal their baguettes and I'm gonna whip them with it.
5: Yeah, no croissants. No croissants.
6: No croissants.
4: Croissant.
6: Actually, yeah. I only have a problem with Mbappe. War flashbacks.
5: What about you, Henry? What food would you...
4: Dave's Hot Chicken.
6: I love Dave's Hot Chicken.
4: No, have you tried the mozzarella sticks?
6: No, I haven't. You gotta get me some.
4: They have it. And there's an after dark menu where, like, you can get two, do you know the spicy honey? No, Mike's spicy honey.
6: No,
4: sauce
6: I haven't.
4: At Dave's Hot Chicken.
6: Oh, word.
4: There's some mozzarella sticks, but covered in that, like, you know, how like chilies have the Nashville hot. There's a Mike Spicy Hot mozzarella sticks.
6: I'm gonna really need some Dave's Hot Chicken.
4: I know. Me too.
6: I'm hungry now. Don't make me hungry, dude. I don't have any money.
4: I have like $18 on me.
5: I need to try Dave's Hot Chicken. You guys last season talked about it a lot.
4: No,
5: this season
4: it's
5: coming up again.
4: The mozzarella sticks.
5: But I think
4: I've been craving them every day. I need it. I need it.
5: I think for me, it's this, like, Lebanese dish called Laban Immo, which is, like, a yogurt with beef, like, meat, like, lamb or beef in it. And it's not, I think, like, hot yogurt dishes are not very common. I don't know if in Moroccan cuisine they cook with yogurt a lot.
6: No, not a lot, actually, but we do cook a lot with olive oil.
5: Olive oil?
6: Olive oil, yeah. And cooked carrots, stuff like that. It's usually in a tagine or couscous, ksksu, if you want to properly pronounce it. Of course.
5: Nice. Well, shall we get to a few songs and then we'll come back with our segments?
4: Yes. Mm-hmm. Yes!

0: Okay, the songs that were played were by Fanny Lily and Celeste by Ashanti featuring Ty Dolla $ign.
1: Nice.
2: So what are we talking about in this segment?
1: We're going to talk about, what was that lobster segment called again?
0: We will be talking about summer travels, and in a bit, if we have time,
2: okay, we'll do the lobster claw.
1: Oh, yeah. Okay.
2: Wait, what's the name of the segment? Chucking lobsters.
1: Chucking lobsters in the heart of the ocean?
2: To the ocean of my heart.
1: The ocean of my heart. Okay.
2: Yay! So we're starting with some summer travels.
1: Yes. Wonderful. Summer travels. Who wants to go first?
0: Okay. Last week, I just came back from New York. It was my first time going to New York. We left the 24th and obviously got home on the 1st. We went to, like, Livingston Manor, and it's like a small town, and where we were at an Airbnb, it was, like, really far away from the far away, like, really deep into the woods. I feel like every time when we go out for family vacation in the summer, it's always somewhere deep in the woods. It was like us and like other family and family friends. So a lot of people in the house.
2: Did you go on hikes? Like what?
0: No, I obviously don't.
2: Do you like being in the woods? Like if you have to choose like big city, ocean, or woods, like what context do you like best?
0: I don't know. Cause last year we went to Maine, and it was also like a little bit deep into the woods, but like not too deep. But on the while we were in New York, there was like a river too, and I didn't go kayaking or anything cause I don't trust myself in a kayak after what happened last year. Well, I was on a kayak last year, but I was on a tube, and they wanted me to float down the stream. It was like a river, so I was on my phone, and my tube popped, and I had to climb through the woods and stuff. Go through the woods.
2: Oh, my God.
0: And my guardian's sister, she also, like, decided to come with me, and her husband was waiting at like a stop so that he can come pick us up, because in those woods, like, it's also poison ivy too. Mm-hmm. So when we get home, we immediately had to shower.
2: So this summer though, no tubing or kayaking.
0: Yeah, and there's this summer, I don't think I'm really like going like anywhere like Arkansas or like I don't know. Who wants to go next?
1: I'll go next. Okay, so I'll talk about my moment when me and my family were out on a road trip in Morocco. Anyway, so we were on the way to this restaurant. I don't know why it was so strangely far. I guess it was like a 2-hour drive, and we had like family over, like other family over besides, I don't know, whatever. But besides that. During this road trip, me and my siblings were getting a little bit car sick, okay? Wasn't the best, but, I mean, my sister's was horrible. Oh, my God. It was so bad. It was genuinely so bad. We tried opening up the window, stuff like that. But, you know, like, as I'm on, I'm doom scroll maxing on my phone.
2: No.
1: My sister turns her head, and she genuinely throws up the nastiest, like, puddle of puke ever known. Like, I'm genuinely serious. It was that. No, on me! And on top of that, my art bag! I had brought my art bag with me, and it was literally next to me. She puked on it, and I was so disgusted. So genuinely, it was so bad.
0: Kick out of the car.
1: No, because it stunk too. It stunk. Mm. It reeked. And we were going to a restaurant place.
0: Did you guys go back home?
1: No, bro. Like, we still went there. It was like, dude. But we had suitcases of clothes, so I could naturally. I went ahead, rushed to the back, and when we stopped, I rushed to the back, changed my clothes and stuff like that. But I was still super upset over my art bag. But none of my. But alhamdulillah, thank God, that my stuff was protected. From my Temu art bag was like this tiny little bag I guess I got from Temu. Yeah, thankfully it was good enough material to protect a lot of my things.
0: Make her walk back. Make her walk to the restaurant and back home.
1: Genuinely, it was so bad. It was disgusting. It was the nastiest thing ever. I genuinely that was my biggest fear. Anybody throwing up on me was. First of all, I have I have a phobia for vomit, like puke.
2: Oh, I have a friend that has the same phobia, actually. Like, can't even see it in, like, even seeing it in a film or something would be, like...
1: It makes me crumple up every time I hear somebody genuinely, like, spew their guts out on the floor.
0: Or the sound of throwing up, like...
2: Mm-hmm.
1: That's so bad. And just like the plops of the
2: oh ew, no
1: it chunks it's so it
0: plops,
1: bad
0: it plops back
1: it's
0: out
1: so bad.
0: It plops back up at you.
1: No, it was directly at me. The plops. No, because it would be worse if it had gotten on my face.
0: Give her up for adoption.
1: I'm getting lightheaded thinking about this and ranting about it. It's that bad.
0: Okay, let's stop.
2: How old was she? Was she like very little?
1: I'd estimate like maybe like 4, 6, five. Yeah, tiny.
2: Was she like, crying? Was she like really upset that she did that?
1: She was just crying at how uncomfortable she was. Aww. I was just upset about about my messed up bag, dude. It was so bad. And my clothes too. I got them in like clearance in Burlington, and I thought they were like really good finds too. Darn Burlington.
0: Okay.
2: Well,
0: what about you, Paula?
2: I also went to New York this summer, like for July 4th weekend, during the heat wave.
0: Oh.
2: And it was so intense because I wanted to be out walking in the city.
1: Wow, wow, wow.
2: And it was impossible.
1: Oh.
2: Impossible with the heat. But
1: it's so impossible. It's impossible to do anything in the heat, especially wearing jeans. As I'm saying, with a denimed out outfit, by the way.
0: I like to wear like baggy jeans.
2: But today's not too bad. Today's a good denim day.
1: It's
2: a day
1: really
2: for
1: decent
2: denim.
1: Yeah, it's a decent day for denim.
2: All right, so shall we go to our next songs, and then we'll be back with...
0: Segment number 2.
2: The lobster.
1: Segment number 2. Lobster.
0: Clack, clack, clack. Rock lobster.
1: Clickety clack, clack, clack.
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0: you stop that when I get home.
1: I'm going out, what you mean?
2: Oh yeah, but who?
1: I'm going out, I'm about to leave.
2: And you wearing that?
1: Yeah, I'm grown, not a teen.
2: Who you riding with?
1: I'm about to drive my Lamborghini. I ain't doing

0: The more you listen to your kids, the closer you'll be. So we asked kids, what do you want your parents to hear?
1: I feel sometimes that I'm not listened to. 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
2: We're not adults, so just be there and, like, listen. 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

0: All right, sweet. Are we? Can we hear yourself? Can you hear?
1: Yes.
0: Can you hear
1: so that? We're okay. Back.
0: All right, sweet.
2: I don't know it's if I can hear myself or not. Or it can be
1: yeah. You can turn up.
0: Oh yeah.
3: Turn it up.
1: So Stama, what were those songs that we just heard?
0: Oh yeah, the songs that you just heard was Igum Eo by Momo. How to Take a Fall by Elliot Smith, and Back and Forth by Kalani featuring Missy Elliott.
1: Yes.
0: And today's segment, and right now segment we're going to talk about is chucking lobsters at the heart of
1: our hearts.
0: Of our hearts, I think yeah. So. Yeah.
1: So what is the deal with this? What is the idea of the segment?
2: Like, the lobster claw is like thorns, and the lobster meat is like the rose. Like it could be about like love between. It could be a romantic love, family, friends, animals.
0: Platonic love, any kind of like love. Love has many spectrums. That's mm-hmm. what we like to.
2: Animals to lovers arc.
0: Oh my god. Okay, who wants to start? Neither? Me? Okay.
2: Yeah.
0: Okay, so I'm going to be talking about how communication is necessary for the type of different type of relationships, especially like, how do I say, romantic relationships, situationships. What else? Any kind of relationship, if you feel like as if you're not getting, how do I say, you don't know enough about the person, or you want to get need, like you want to get to know them more, or like, you know, honestly, in many type of ways, like maybe what they want, stuff like that, or just like basically having like a normal conversation with them, you know, like. But I mean, like, you know, depend on the kind of dynamic that you have. If you have that kind of like special admirable dynamic with just like if you can go like 3 months without talking and then just like reconnect back and just like absolutely go on and on and on and on and on about, I gotta stop.
2: No.
1: I think you're making a good point. So like how important communication is.
0: Yeah. Especially for those who can't quite read social cues. Mm. And also, you know, for those who are like neurodivergent, that's very common with people who are neurodivergent, such as myself. And, stuff like that, like you know, you want to keep that kind of like dynamic, if you really are in, I don't know, enamored, mm-hmm. enamored with that kind of, enamored. Is that really?
1: Yeah,
0: because okay, enamored. I'm really like looking. I'm like looking at my library of vocab, just like.
1: Yeah, when you're enamored with someone, you're like
0: enamored. Exactly. Oh, like that, oh my god, so pretty. Like, oh my goodness, I love. Mm-hmm. I like them. Love them. Whatever, type of thing. And stuff. It sounds corny and like just corny, but I mean it's true. I mean, speaking from experience, that it's true. It's true. You need communication for different type of relationships, dynamics and stuff like that. It's pretty important. I'm speaking for people who want to discuss that and who want that in a relationship and stuff like that. Yeah, stuff like that, basically.
1: Yeah, yeah. Everyone communicates differently, right? Like sometimes I'm like, well, I'm telling this person this. Why can't they?
0: Yeah, like sometimes conversation styles are very different between both parties. It's like somebody can, I don't know, like texting can be really difficult with that person. Yeah. Either they just don't text at all, or they're extremely dry with the responses, or they just like talk in a way where you just like, man, they talk like they're illiterate. That's sometimes how I feel. When texting some people, I'm just like, dude. What else? Yeah. So sometimes communication can be very frustrating, and sometimes you might assume, I don't know, you might like start spiraling, like, what if this person is starting to hate me? Like, am I annoying them too much? Like, yap. But that's like, it either depends, like, if that's really how they feel, or that's just their kind of nature of just like, I don't know, backing up and backing away. I feel like that's some people's problems, like just like backing people away, sort of like a trauma response, or that's just like people just like, I don't know, they're extremely nonchalant to the point where they just seem like they're uninterested in almost everything. I feel like nonchalance is a very
1: It's like a defense mechanism.
0: It's like a defense mechanism, but it's also like a kind of like a way to cover up some things, or that's just like naturally your personality. You're just like nonchalant. You're like chill about everything. That's cool. In my personal preference, I feel like too much nonchalance can really bore me, honestly, in my opinion, because I'm a very chalant person, mm-hmm. But sometimes I do tend to tone it down and like, I don't know, during different moods. That's like nature. That's like human nature. Human nature. All right.
1: Henry, are you ready to share, or should I go first?
2: I guess I'll share.
1: Yeah.
2: This one would be like about family, like, yeah. How lobsters versus the meat,
1: the claw, or the meat. Yeah. Sometimes it could be a little bit of both.
0: Yeah.
2: It's like how like family would love and care for you, because it's like my mom was like, you know, dealing with like substances, mm-hmm. and like my mom wanted help, and my family would, well, my aunt and her husband would like help, and you know, that's how me and my brother ended up in like foster care, and like they like care for us and stuff, but yet they still like haven't, mm-hmm. like, even though it's been a while since they last contacted me or my, mm-hmm. or my brother, or at least our old DCF worker, because our foster parents got custody of us back in February, so they could have at least maybe contacted DCF worker or something. I'm not sure. But it's like, if you really love us and stuff, then why don't you, like, contact us more? Like, I know I can reach out to them, but I feel like they should reach out back. They should reach out to me first. Because, mm-hmm. like, I don't want to seem a little, like, weird or, like, desperate, but, like...
0: You feel like their love is, like, conditional rather than unconditional? Or is, like...
2: What does that mean?
0: Like their love has a limit?
2: I'm not
0: something?
2: Sure. Because, like, I don't really felt like I've... To me, I felt like I've never really gotten along or fit in with my family.
0: You're like the black sheep?
2: Yeah.
0: The little black sheep.
2: Because... I was a little bit bored, and I was kind of stalking my aunt's following. She follows Trump. She's Republican, and...
0: Oh, yeah, I feel like, yeah, we have some of those families who lean more... are more conservative.
2: Yeah.
0: Leaning, yeah.
2: And, like, I don't know, like... And even my uncle, like... My mom's brother, but, like, even he hasn't reached out back. And the last time that I saw him... I feel like he was, like, being weird or, like, ignoring. Mm-hmm. I don't know, like, that was also when it was my cousin's birthday. Like, we went to Rhode Island for his birthday. Mm. And that was also when my mom, we still had DCF visits. Well, like, not DCF, but, like, unsupervised visits. Mm. So it would be me, mom, and my brother. We would go to Rhode Island. And, you know, my mom was still struggling with some... I'm probably not allowed just to say that the type of substances.
1: I mean, it's okay. I mean,
0: Certainly,
1: she's struggling with like substance abuse. Yeah.
2: Like during that time, she was using like, do you know like the canisters to make whipped cream?
0: The canisters.
1: Yeah,
0: to make
1: like
0: cream?
1: Yeah. What are they called?
2: Gas or something.
1: Oh, okay.
2: Yeah, my mom. She would do that. No, she would. Go through a lot.
0: Mm-hmm. Yikes.
2: And I don't know, like,
1: yeah, it's hard to be in the middle, right, where you're,
0: yeah.
1: like, and you see someone's like you see moments of someone's love, but you're like, that person is struggling through something. Like,
2: I felt like if they really, they probably might not know that they could still contact us, but
1: I feel like some
0: family just tend to like I don't know, like maybe stray away from like things like that, because it's like, oh, that's taboo, it's taboo to talk about, or like taboo to like even go near it, like but I feel like that's sort of the way that they shouldn't like how do I say, they're not even approaching the situation at all. That's kind of like messed up, in my opinion. I'm sorry they had to go through that.
2: It's okay. I was in eighth grade, and my brother was in fifth grade when it all started. When we got put in foster care, and now next year I'm going to be a senior, and he's going to be an upcoming freshman. So it's been a lot throughout the years, and
0: yeah,
1: they two are very close.
2: I guess
1: it's hard with siblings.
0: Yeah, it's pretty hard with siblings, of course. I also hate it when like your siblings are like always fighting like every single day. And dude, it's like I promise you, like every single, like the whole house mad. It's like crazy. Mm-hmm. But I mean, it's siblings. What are you to do? They'll grow out of it at some point, I hope.
1: Yeah, so that's, I mean, I guess we've learned the lobster claw and lobster meat thing are sometimes not so simple.
0: Yeah.
1: Like, so simply cut,
0: most of the times it's difficult, depending,
1: But that was our segment, and that was our show for today.
2: Sad how Paula didn't even get a chance to talk.
1: I'll share next time. I have a story.
0: Oh, yeah. I'm truly excited.
2: Oh, yeah.
1: Love for pets.
2: Better. Oh, yeah.
1: All right, everyone. Have a good day. We'll be back next week.
0: Oh, yeah.
2: China.
1: We'll be back.
0: You're not supposed to be here. I'm here. We'll be back, of course. You'll miss us, like always.
2: I'll miss you, too.
0: You'll miss us. Get back in the box.
2: Okay.
0: Okay.

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The following is a previously recorded episode of The Firehouse. 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We hope you enjoy this episode.

0: 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And right now, you're tuned into The Firehouse. All right. I am Gabby, and I'm here with...
1: Leslie.
0: And we are the new... Actually, the first hostesses for Mondays, Firehouse on Zoomix Radio. And I'm very excited, very nervous. How are you feeling, Leslie?
1: I'm feeling good. I just came out of a practice rehearsal, so my hands are very tired, but we're doing well, you know?
0: Oh, yeah.
1: We're here today.
0: This Monday Firehouse is going to be real hot. Leslie and I are both newbies at the radio station. I'm very much a newbie. Not sure about, like, Leslie's experience, but I know that we are both not,
1: newbies
0: like,
1: to the Firehouse.
0: We're not, like, super old guy pros that are like, oh, I got this. And they're, like, you know, just, like, pressing all the buttons, knowing everything on the board. Yeah. But we will bring you the hottest topics, the coolest of the cool, hip, trendy, funky, fresh East Boston news. And also some mental health tips.
1: Yeah, so stay tuned, guys.
0: Mm-hmm.
1: Yeah.
0: Monday Firehouse.
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I just win again, then win again like Wimbledon I serve. Yeah, that's him again, the sound, the engine in is like a bird. You see fireworks and Corvette tires skirt the boulevard. I know how you work, I know just who you are. 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

0: prophecy. 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
1: This is why I say that hip-hop has done more damage to young African-Americans than racism.
0: I never got my DNA.

0: on the way. Motherfucker, I got winners on the way. You ain't without a buddy on your belt. You ain't without a ticket on your plate. You ain't sick enough to put it on yourself. You ain't rich enough to hit the line of skate. Tell me when this stretch is gonna be my fate. Gonna be a fake, gonna be a fake. Peace to the world, let it rotate.
1: And we are back. We were just playing some sweet, sweet Panic at the Disco, along with some Kendrick Lamar. And I am Gabby, and we are here together with also,
2: Leslie.
1: Yes, Monday Firehouse, here on Zoomix Radio 94.9, also online at zoomix.org.
2: Yeah, and so now, for the time you've all been waiting for, we have our segment of the day.
1: Mental health and self-care tips.
2: Yes.
1: Now, this is a segment that we've been fermenting for a while, Leslie.
2: Yeah, so I first came up with this in a brainstorm, but now we are going to put it to work. And today, instead of some tips, we are going to have a meditation. So sit back, relax, get comfortable, because that is your first step.
1: Yeah.
2: And so, yeah. All right, guys. So today we are going to do a 5-minute breathing meditation. So, yeah.
1: Yeah. Get ready to... Key to meditation. I saw in a video somewhere, like, you don't really have to sit, like, crisscross applesauce, yeah. You know, do the to achieve the perfect meditation. The main key when it comes to meditating is keeping your back straight. And, you
2: Not
1: know,
2: tight.
1: Everything away.
2: Yeah, so you could be seated on a chair or on the floor mm-hmm. or on a cushion. Keep your back upright, but not too tight. Hands resting wherever they're comfortable. Tongue on the roof of your mouth or wherever it's comfortable. Notice and relax your body. Try to notice the shape of your body, its weight. Let yourself relax and become curious about your body seated here. The sensations it experiences, the touch, the connection with the floor or the chair. Relax any areas of tightness or tension. Just breathe. Tune into your breath. Feel the natural flow of breath in and out. You don't need to do anything to your breath. Not long, not short, just natural. Notice where you feel your breath in your body. It might be in your abdomen. It may be in your chest or throat or in your nostrils. See if you can feel the sensations of breath, one breath at a time. When one breath ends, the next breath begins. Be kind to your wandering mind. Now, as you do this, you might notice that your mind may start to wander. You may start to think about other things. If this happens, it is not a problem. It's very natural. Just notice that your mind has wandered. You can say thinking or wandering in your head softly, and then gently redirect your attention right back to this breathing. Stay here for 5 to 7 minutes and notice your breath in silence. From time to time, you'll get lost in thought, then return to check your breath. Check in before you check out. After a few minutes, once again, notice your body, your whole body, seated here. Let yourself relax even more deeply and then offer yourself some appreciation for doing this practice today.
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2: And just if anyone is curious on how to find this meditation for their mm-hmm. daily needs, it's on www.mindful.org. So www.mindful.org. And it's a 5-minute breathing exercise, breathing meditation to cultivate mindfulness. It reduces stress, anxiety, and negative emotions to cool yourself down when your temper flares and sharpen your concentration skills.
1: We will also have so many other different tips, other sources and resources for exercise. And it's super important as a segment. And I think, especially in our community and with young teens, stress and issues with mental health and, you know, clarity in the mind are really big and really important. And Leslie and I really just want to bring everything down to a simmer. Mm-hmm. Keeping mindfulness in your soul and making sure that one is aware of everything that is going on without feeling overwhelmed is what we are here to do. And so through personal anecdotes and resources that we find online, we are here to help you navigate the crazy maze that is this world on Zoomix Radio.
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0: And we're back. We were just listening to Red Hot Chili Peppers. They were playing Scar Tissue. And before that, we were listening to Selfish Love by Jesse Wave. Yes, that's correct. And we started it off with Superpower by Beyonce. And so,
1: we're back.
0: We're back.
1: We're here. Let's talk about us, you know?
0: Yeah, you guys don't know us yet. So, Gabby, you already asked me how I was doing. How are you doing?
1: This week, I want to say this whole month has been very bizarre, very strange, very cosmic, very, like, I don't know, just, like, a weird week with, like, the weather, you know, pets. Just everything has been wacky. Wacky, strange, suspicious, very sus. Yesterday I went to a techno show that the Hassle was putting on, and I was like, huh, like, here I am at a techno show. I'm here with Emma, where we were folding envelopes and just being like, oh, isn't that cool? We can fold envelopes out of flyers. And so just, like, finding myself in, like, very strange situations and also, like, very weird, melancholy, lumpy situations. This whole month has been very lumpy for me. But what about you, Leslie?
0: I guess pretty rocky around places, especially with, like, just entering the second term of the school year. So, yeah, I've just been struggling to get, like, all those major projects done, a lot of, like, work that I need to finish, and trying to also get in my sleep around there. Oh, yeah. So, like,
1: except for an hour last
0: night. Same.
1: Except for 1 hour.
0: I was same.
1: Like, maybe I should go to sleep. And then I close my eyes.
0: Next thing you know, beep, beep.
1: It was like,
0: beep,
1: we gotta get out of here. We gotta go to school. And I was like, oh, not again. The cycle. Never ends.
0: All right. But now that we just recapped on our weeks and our month. So, now, the next three songs that we are going to be listening to, one is by Jay-Z. That's going to be our first song. And stay tuned, because later on, we will be with our new segment, My Friend Eastie. You know, very, very hip local news about Eastie, our hometown. Yes. All right.
1: Here we go.
0: Here you go, guys.
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0: Yes. And it's time for Gabby's segment of
1: My Friend Easty.
0: Yes.
1: All right. So My Friend Easty is kind of like a spitball idea I threw at Leslie and Brittany, which is someone who's very cool. You guys don't know her yet. She's maybe very, you do. Who she's knows? A sweetheart. Who are you? Who is listening
0: she's
1: right now?
0: The biggest sweetheart of Zoomix. One of the biggest sweethearts.
1: Renee's shaking in his boots. Anyway, we kind of pitched this idea of creating a more chill way to, you know, blast community news and local news out there. And so if any local business owners or people, you know, that have been of influence in East Boston want to come on down and, you know, record a couple sound bites. Leslie's like flailing her arms around the studio. We're going to cause a fire in this firehouse. If you want to produce a couple sound bites and tell us about what you're about, who you're doing, what's up, what's cool, what's good with East Boston, My Friend Easty, we'd love to put it here on the show and talk a bit about it. And this segment is very much based on you, the listener, you, the community member, and what is happening around Easty. I think, you know, putting news out there and putting just community information out there in the world through radio or through any media is very important, and we can do that via My Friend Easty. You know, on this Monday morning, a lot of people are like, I hate Mondays. I hate work. But here at Zoomix Radio and at the Firehouse, we just want to let you know
0: we that love Mondays
1: are
0: Mondays.
1: Amazing. Oh, yeah. Mondays are so gelling. So hey. Such a vibe here at the Firehouse on Mondays. So please make sure to stay tuned.
0: Hey, Gabby. Quick question. What are you doing for Halloween?
1: For Halloween, I have... Honestly, no one is answering any of the group chats that I am in, and it's very much making me sad. This year, for some reason, I'm not very much in the Halloween-y spirit, so, like...
0: Halloween.
1: I've been very lukewarm about Halloween, which is terrible, because Halloween is amazing and special and grand and warm and heartwarming and everything, but yeah, no one's answering my group chat, you know, requests, and I'm like, what are we doing? What's up? But... We have, or maybe had, because we're having some flakers, but we did have a Spice Girls costume plan for tomorrow at school. Maybe sort of excited for it. I'm Scary Spice. No, not Scary Spice. Which one's the one that's, like crossing her arms, wearing all black? Posh Spice? I am Posh Spice. So gotta pull out the black fit and makeup. What about you, Leslie? What are you doing for Halloween?
0: I'm not doing anything. I don't do Halloween.
1: No!
0: I'm sorry.
1: But
0: I have a lot of homework tomorrow.
1: That's
0: still got
1: scary.
0: School.
1: That's scary. That's
0: yeah,
1: like
0: it's the scariest thing of all. Well, we have one last song for you guys.
1: Final closer.
0: And it's My Chemical Romance by the No.
1: No, it's something by My Chemical Romance.
0: It's Teenagers by My Chemical Romance.
1: Doesn't it have a bad word in it? Did they clean it up?
0: Yes.
1: Okay.
0: We always clean our stuff.
1: Always clean it up at Zoomix or anything.
0: Yes.
1: 94.9. So,
0: here you guys go. Enjoy the music.
1: Goodbye. Happy Halloween. They're gonna

0: So, hey guys, we're back and we just couldn't wait to say goodbye. Aww. Honestly, our hearts were crying at the sight of having to go. So we just wanted to say a special
1: drive well. Be safe, you know?
0: Yeah,
1: be safe. You know, you should like plug the aux cord in, listen to your favorite song. You know, blast it, scream, think about life, ponder, reflect on who you are and what you want to be and your aspirations in your life. Because here at Zoomix Radio, we promote self-love, self-care.
0: Yes. And with Gabby's that, always with our motivational speeches. Yes, and we love her for that.
1: It's going to be like motivational radio station.
0: Yes, no. This is going to be our very much so self-love, self-care, all about you guys and just making sure that you guys are happy.
1: Oh, yeah.
0: It's that type of show, and we are happy to be your hosts, you know. So, yeah, you guys have been listening to The Firehouse, a daily show hosted by my...
1: Hosted by my... It's been hosted by two dogs, actually. We are not people. We don't know how to handle the controls. So we've been, you know, that's how it is.
0: So
1: next song is Who Pulled the Dogs Out.
0: So my name is Leslie.
1: My name is Gabby.
0: And this has been Firehouse.
1: Goodbye. Or maybe not. Tune in next week.
0: Yeah.

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0: show. 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
1: You like singing?
2: 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I don't know how to do any other instruments. 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
3: Hey, y'all. 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

0: even too positive. 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
1: Oh yeah, so what's your major?
0: Recording.

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5: But like, oh my God, it's been a month, guys.
1: It's been a month.
3: Oh, it's been a month. God. Now you're officially unk. I try to make a bar.
5: That's not important.
3: I know.
5: Nah.
3: I need to retire.
1: Yeah, how's everyone's summer so far?
7: I don't know. It's been a lot of work.
5: Work?
1: What kind
5: do you
1: of
5: mean
1: work?
5: Work?
1: Are you
5: it's
1: doing?
5: Summer.
7: Like,
3: bro has a job.
7: Yeah, both. Oh my God, I can't talk, bro. As a youth staff here at Zoomix, and also just academically.
3: Yo, you said, have you ever heard of getting a job, Eli?
7: I have.
3: You have a job?
7: It's almost like I have one.
5: So is this your job?
7: Yeah.
5: Gotcha.
3: This is your job? Just like.
7: Who wouldn't want to be employed at Zoomix, huh?
3: Who wouldn't
7: awesome.
3: Want
7: to
3: be,
5: who wouldn't want
7: to
5: be employed?
7: To do contemporary dance.
5: Yeah, English is not my first language, guys.
1: Yeah. Eli, what are you exactly doing at Zoomix?
7: I'm part of like the tech staff, so just audio and video.
1: Mm-hmm. Nice.
3: So what you call CM&T?
7: Yeah.
3: Ooh. Morales.
5: CM&T. Oh, he knows. He knows ball.
3: I know ball, and I don't even work here anymore.
5: Oh.
3: I actually do.
5: And doing what? Well, I don't, like, the viewers don't know, and you're talking about it.
3: I work at the ZTC. Shout out to ZTC.
5: What does ZTC stands for?
3: The Zoomix
5: Teen Council.
3: At Zoomix.
5: Really funny.
7: Your whole job is making reels, isn't it?
3: No.
5: No, it's not. That's the fun part, but, like, the hard part.
3: Stop recording me!
5: Oh, you thought of, okay, yeah, that was one of the things we did as one of the
3: asthma hit that day.
5: What ZTC does is just simply... Oh, my God. Now he's just coughing.
7: This kid's getting to that age. He's that old.
5: Yeah, he's on. Like, we come back after a month and he's
3: already gone. Bro, Uncle's already gone, bro.
5: Well, ZTC, in simple terms, we connect the youth and the staff together to create, like, whenever it needs. Zoom makes, you know, events, all that kind of stuff. You feel
7: uh-huh.
5: me? And before we left... For like our month hiatus.
3: Bruh.
5: Hiatus. I don't know how to say it. Whatever.
3: No, we'll talk about that later in the World Cup.
5: The World Cup. Oh,
3: World
5: my God, guys.
3: Cup.
1: Oh, my gosh.
5: Okay. So,
7: the France versus Morocco game.
5: Hold on.
7: All Argentinian refs.
5: Hold on.
7: It's utter.
3: Not that, dude. Please. Anyone.
7: We need the Brazilian refs to just, like, give out, like,
5: ref.
7: Eight red cards.
3: What's wrong with
1: okay,
3: that?
1: Wait. Before we get into it, has everyone been watching... What's your watching setup? Like, where are you usually watching the games?
7: I'm watching it in my living room, and, that's where I'm often...
1: Are you watching with your family?
7: No. Oh, it's usually with my older... Oh, most of the time, it's solo, but I'm watching with my older brother, if not.
5: Why wouldn't they want to watch the World Cup? It's the World Cup.
7: Who knows?
5: Damn. Where was you, Alex?
3: Oh, I had two places. Either I'm at the house, or I went to the scholarship in one game. For Spain versus Uruguay. for like the second half.
1: Nice.
3: Yeah, when Uruguay like almost like killed our Spanish player. R.I.P. my guy. He actually got a red card then.
5: Who's your guy?
3: No one. He just like actually like straight studs up like right to the toe.
5: You don't even know his name?
3: The guy who committed the foul. I don't care. He's evil, bro.
5: But who got hurt?
3: I don't even know his name. It wasn't Marino. It was like some. I forget.
5: Oh, Mikel Marino.
3: Yo, that guy scored. We'll talk about that later.
5: For me,
3: right now it's in, you're crying in your yes. bed. You're crying every night in your bed.
5: Oh my god, that was bad.
3: That's your setup right now. You don't care about the World Cup anymore, bro.
5: Nah, it's gone. I'm gonna wait until the final. Not gonna lie.
3: Wait 4 more years, bro. You'll be mine.
5: 4 more years, but we're coming back. We're winning it all, bro. Trust. But mark my words.
1: Do you feel any relief that like now it's just sort of like anyone can win and it's fine?
5: No. I'd rather have pressure on like my team Colombia, but I guess.
7: I want Spain to win now just because Alex.
3: Actually, well, you know that.
7: That's the last team I have that I want.
1: Yeah.
7: Although dictator Mbappe would be.
3: We don't talk about the dictator has eyes everywhere. Don't mention it. We're on live radio, bro. He's gonna hear this.
1: Well, he's listening because he's they're training nearby.
5: Oh yeah, they're in Massachusetts. Yeah, they're in Massachusetts.
1: They're definitely tuned into the mix.
5: What if 100%. The hotel they're staying at? What if there's like a radio that goes on 24/7 and it's us? It's us, and he's talking and he's hearing
1: it. Mbappe, if you're listening, what do you guys want to tell him?
3: Mr. Dictator, we are so sorry we will not talk bad about you. It's okay. You are the greatest player right now.
5: You're going to win the Golden Boot. You're going to win the Cup. You're going to win the Ballon d'Or.
3: As if Holland doesn't beat you first.
5: That is true.
3: I mean,
7: aren't they like 7-for-7? Like, all of them have 7 goals right now?
5: Messi has 8, and all the rest have like, there's 3 that have 7 goals.
3: Oh, yeah, I forgot. Oof.
1: Wait, who else has 7? Holland, Mbappe?
5: Harry Kane
3: with his no voice.
5: Oh yeah, after the game against Mexico, he just couldn't talk for the interview. Like he was screaming the entire time. But that's all I'm gonna say because I'm gonna save most of it for Golasso. Because gotta
1: I
5: keep
1: guess,
5: it.
1: I guess our check-in question was talking about the World Cup.
5: Yeah,
3: World Cup.
7: And that's gonna be our every single segment today.
1: Yes,
3: I guess basically
5: because. I actually have bad news, guys.
7: What?
5: After this show, I'm going to be gone for a month.
3: That's kind of crazy because after this show, I'm not going to be here for the next 2 weeks because of BU. So it's literally just going to be
7: you. Could it be you?
1: I have some news, too, which is I'll be here next week, but then after that, I won't be here for 3 weeks.
5: Yo, Alex, you got to carry.
7: There's no way.
1: All right, we'll talk about that.
7: There's no way. All right, so
3: we'll figure it out.
7: I'm entertaining all of y'all. It'll just be me because I'm the GOAT,
5: Okay.
3: I guess Eli's the only one here, bro.
7: Yeah.
3: Just get, like, Rene or something. Maybe Rene's free?
5: Yeah, Rene.
3: He'll feel like free,
7: No, I'm the one that's truly dedicated.
5: Or bring in special guests.
1: Like Mbappe.
3: Don't bring in Mbappe, bro. The whole time he's like, the only reason Dembele got a hat trick is because I forgot to tell him his assignment for that game.
5: His English compared to his French, like his English, he's like sweet. He's so sweet. But if it's France, like he sounds.
3: His English is the Mbappe special, bro. There's no such thing. The Lakers, of course. The Lakers. My favorite basketball team is the Lakers.
5: This is so niche. This is just so niche.
3: All right. Well,
7: let's get this. Let's get this intro wrapped up. How are we feeling, 1 to 10?
5: Oh, I'm feeling like a solid 6.
7: I'm feeling like a 7.
3: I'm feeling like a. Actually, I'm not gonna lie. This is a weird order, but I'm feeling like an 8.
1: Whoa! I guess I'm feeling like a 9. I'm being cornered into feeling like a 9.
3: All right, guys. Well, we leave one intro. We go into the next. This is the long time intro by Mr. Antagonist himself, Mr. Playboy Crying. Then we have Rock and Roll by Ken Carson. He's coming to Boston, guys, September 1st. Be there.
1: Nice.
3: MGM, sell it out. I want to see you guys there. Anyways, we'll be back soon. I just this music.

Love like Jean Jay, yeah, got be long on, yeah, got it.

0: I do. I need pastors. Yep. Ryan.
1: I'd rather get caught with it or without it. Take off the smell of rum. I'm about pretty boys.

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0: at TLC because there's more.
1: Wait,
2: yeah, that's just how I rock, yeah. Yeah, that's just how I roll. Yeah, that's just how I rock. That's just how I roll. That's just how

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It feel like I'm in another dimension. I probably said can pass one to you. Coming so I don't pull no tension. Roll up a metro and get missing. I'm high as doc and I listen. I'm high as doc and I hear. I can't hear cause I'm hauling your ass in my ear. This not a Uber, this is a Lyft. You son of a and you can't ride in here. He try to run when I change his rear. When I got a gun, you cannot come near. I go fun like a deer. I rock and I roll, I originate shit. You a rat and you tall, you can't come around here. What weird. You can get sneaky, it's weird. He leaking, I look up, turn up. I'm sipping, I'm playing, my Sprite never cry. Roll up, up, my Sprite right here. She wanna rock and roll, she wanna come near. I fuck for fun, she taking me serious. Yeah, that's just how I rock, yeah. Yeah, that's just how I roll. Yeah, that's just how I rock. That's just how I roll.

0: Hello, hello, we are back. What you just heard was Rock and Rule by Ken Carson, and then you had the long time intro by Mr. Playboy Cardi. And now I'm gonna give it to Sebastian because we already know what time it is.
1: Glasso, guys. Mm-hmm. So, obviously, we have the World Cup going on right now. Now, today, fortunately, is the only day where it's rest day. No games going on today. The quarterfinalists are. Hold on. Let me just go. Actually, let me try to do it by memory.
2: I think together we can do it. Okay. All of us.
0: So Spain, England.
1: Switzerland.
0: Norway.
2: Morocco.
0: France, the dictator.
1: Argentina.
2: And Belgium.
1: Belgium. That's it. Yeah, that's it.
2: Wow. And what are the matchups?
0: So it's Spain. I know it's Spain, Belgium.
2: Yeah.
1: France, Morocco.
0: I thought it was France, Norway.
2: No, it's France, Morocco.
1: And then England, Norway. And then Argentina, Switzerland. Yeah. And that's it. So.
0: Oh, yeah, because there's only 8 teams left, 4 matches.
1: Yep. Now, I don't really want to, like, talk about, like, who's going to go through. I want to talk about the heroes of the World Cup. I want to start with the first hero, the goalkeeper for Cape Verde, Vozinha.
3: That was like one of the highest level soccer matches that I have seen in so long.
2: Yeah.
3: Like the second goal for Cape Verde just had me on the floor. Like what was that
1: against Argentina. Let's talk about like how we became famous. Okay. The game against Cape Verde versus Spain. 0-0. And his rating was a 9.7.
0: Now, I want to argue. I love my Cape Verdeans out there, but not going to lie. They did not play good football. The whole match, they were parking the bus.
1: They were kind of parking the bus.
0: And that's like, I understand, like, it's Spain.
2: But I think you got to park the bus against Spain, maybe.
0: But they didn't park the bus against Argentina, who's... Some people, I'm not going to say. I think Spain's better. But people can argue that...
1: They have a 12th man.
0: Exactly. They have... They basically had... If you look at their highlights... 10 guys are on the bus. The striker, I don't know where he was. Probably talking with the goalkeeper, I don't know. Shaking hands, I don't know. On his phone, wherever he was.
3: Grabbing the ref.
0: The ref, who knows where the ref was, bro? I don't know, he was there. Because he has to be, bro. Freaking kid, the striker, I even see him the whole game. Like, he was talking with the goalkeeper the whole match, bro. Him and Simone were generally, like, hugging it out, bro. Like, talking about, like, their families, bro, for 90 minutes, bro.
1: I mean, Vozinha... I will admit, though, he has
0: some okay saves. Yeah. Okay.
1: He made 7 saves.
0: But the game, we all know what happened the game after we lost. We tied to Cape Verde. We gave BTA belt to...
1: If it's a tie?
0: I mean, BTB, belt to behind. Because I can't say that. Against Saudi.
1: I know Vozinha, before the World Cup, he had, I believe, 50,000 followers. Now he has... 22 million?
2: Yeah.
0: Do you think he's gonna get signed by a
2: big
0: club?
2: I read that overnight he got 10 million followers.
0: Yeah. What do you think he's gonna get signed to?
1: Yeah, he's a free agent. A lot of rumors say he's gonna go to Inter Miami just because, like, you know, he's really popular. He's 40. He's old.
0: So
1: he's on the verge of retirement.
0: He's a goalkeeper. 1 year, you can get him like on a 2 year.
1: Yeah, but like
0: 2 year for like.
1: I feel like he's gonna get signed one more year and then call it a day.
0: I mean, yeah, he's already Cape Verde's, like, biggest hero, bro.
1: Yeah.
2: What team was he playing for before the World Cup?
1: I think it was a second division Portuguese side.
2: Wow.
1: So not the greatest, but, like, they did do really good against Argentina. That game was really good.
0: Mm-hmm. Maybe the match of the tournament.
1: Yes, that was the match of the tournament. The guy who's from Cape Verde who scored the second goal.
0: Oh, yeah,
1: he's a right back. With, like, on FIFA, he has, like, a stat of, like, 40 shooting.
0: Yeah, I know. And he, like, instantly went to his Pookie Bear.
1: After he scored, he went to his girl and just gave her a hug. Like, I thought it was, oh, he's going to go to his mom or his dad. No, it was his girl.
0: I mean, he probably did after. I mean.
1: Yeah, but, like.
0: To be honest, if I was Cape Verde, I would consider that game a win. Because the fact that you made Argentina, who's, like. They were the 67th ranked team. And the fact that they actually made, like, number one ranked Argentina, like.
1: Suffered.
0: He saw the second goal, like, his face was like,
2: oh, I mean, no. Messi's facial expressions when Argentina's losing is really, or they're really
0: he locks in, though. That's when he locks in.
2: Yeah,
0: that's when he tells
2: that's
0: the team
2: that's what he, like, did yesterday.
1: And then, yeah, I mean, what
0: yesterday?
1: Do you do
0: about it? Did he oh yeah, he did play
1: yesterday. He did play yesterday, yeah.
0: Chile and Mbappe,
1: that goal, How do I tell you? Goal of the tournament. That could win Puskas. Like, I'm not even what? Joking. That could win. The goal. Like, that scored the right back for Cape Verde.
0: Oh, yeah. That was
1: could,
0: actually a devious goal.
1: It was a great goal.
0: I didn't think... It was like...
1: I didn't expect that to go in. I was like, okay... It might go out. It might go in.
3: I thought it was on the guy for a bit. Like, no. there was no way that was like.
0: It's because I think the goalkeeper committed.
1: No, too yeah, forward. He was too forward. He couldn't reach it. It was too. He was too high.
0: I don't know why he overcommitted. The guy was. It wasn't even like a cross. Usually, your goalie's supposed to be like in the middle. Because like, yeah. If you're gonna that angle, you can cross it. If you're far back, all you gotta do is just really tap it in.
1: Yeah, but then unfortunately, Argentina. There was a corner, I believe. I think it was Martinez, the center back, did a header. It hit Cape Verde, one of the Cape Verde defenders' arm, and it was considered an own goal. And that was how the game
0: yeah.
1: ended.
0: I mean, I would count that. Oh yeah, and the worst part is, I think if he didn't touch it,
1: it was gonna go out.
0: No, Vizzini was gonna save it. It was going
1: and also
0: it was
1: yeah.
0: like right to his like. His hands.
1: But at the angle where Martinez hit it, yeah. it was outside the post. But because, like, the flexion of the hand, it went inside the goal. That's why it counted as an own goal.
0: Yeah. R.I.P. Vizinho, bro.
3: Hear me out. I think even if they managed to tie it up, I don't think they would have survived in penalties.
1: No, yes, they would. Yes, they would.
0: Vizinho is great, bro. That's Argentina, yeah, bro.
3: Like, you're getting fried.
2: From a defensive standpoint, they would have done well. I don't know about
1: like, I mean, penalties, like...
0: Let's be honest. Who's their best? Like, their striker is, like he's done nothing this whole tournament, bro.
1: Martinez?
0: No, the other...
1: Lautaro?
0: Yeah, he was generally, like, doing nothing. Like I said, that Spain game, I think I saw him a total of, like, one time. Because it was, like, their Hail Mary shot. Mm. But, like, the whole defense was already there.
1: Wait, Ferran Torres for Spain?
0: Don't ever mention Ferran Torres' name in my house.
1: Yo, you don't like him?
0: He's generally, bro...
1: I don't like... Yo, he actually misses a lot of...
0: I don't even know why he's on the team, bro.
1: He actually misses so many big chances.
0: He does, bro. And they always sub him in if I forget. Always for, like,
1: I think
0: good.
1: They only sub him because of his speed. Or just, that's like, it, really bro. Weak dribbling.
0: No, he's not even fast, bro. He always messes up, bro. Like, I can't with him no more, bro. If he plays in, like, in these next rounds...
1: I would go
0: to Luis De La Fuente, and, like, he will be... Like, I will slap him on his bald head. There will be a red mark on the back of his, like, neck. Or what do you call it? It's like, I don't know what you call it.
1: Like, the ball part, like, the where, like, the
0: I would
1: back.
0: Say, like, where ball spots start to happen. Like, that... Mm. That, the, like... What's it called? I don't even know what this...
1: Yo, you're
0: that, all that matters is going to be so held, like, a huge hand.
3: Hell
0: nah. Okay, he'll but...
2: Are there any more games that are going to happen in Boston? Or are we?
1: Oh, yeah. France-Morocco.
2: Oh, it's going to be Boston
0: no.
2: tomorrow?
0: No. Yo.
1: Yeah.
3: Yo, bro, the tea is going to be begging for its life. Oh, my God. Bro.
1: The tea? Yo, call it a day, bro.
3: Yeah, if
1: that's it's the only form of transportation, just consider walking. I'm not going to lie.
0: This is true.
3: Yeah.
1: Because,
3: yeah.
1: Oh, my God. What do you mean the tea? Bro, Gillette, it's going to be full. Like, obviously, it's always going to be full, but, like, you don't even know. It's going to be a full 50-50. Like, sometimes you kind of know if there's a team like, oh, like, this team's going to dominate the stadium. Like, you know, there's going to be more fans. It's going to be 50-50.
0: But there's
1: perfect.
0: More Moroccans in Boston.
1: There's a lot in Revere. Like, a lot.
0: Moroccans? Yeah, there's not a lot of French people here.
1: Yeah, there's not a lot. So that's why I feel like...
0: Morocco's going to probably... It's going to be, like, probably 60... Some, yeah. 60-40, I feel like.
2: But I think a lot of France fans are here because the French team's training.
0: Bonjour.
1: Oh, yeah. One of my family members work at the hotel, and he keeps, like, asking one of his, like, co-workers, yo, is the French team there?
0: Is the dictator
1: there? Is the dictator there, yeah, guys? Dictator, can I mean the dictator?
0: Room is, like, he doesn't pay for the water. He just asks for it.
1: For real.
2: My mom did a drive-by of where the French team is practicing. They're practicing at Bentley College, I think. And it's totally blocked off. Like, you can't look anywhere. There's black stuff.
1: Wait, does
2: everywhere.
1: That mean, like, college students? Wait, is there college classes, like, right now or not?
0: Yeah.
1: Well, so that does that mean that college students?
0: Like, they know that they can
2: get in. I
0: think
2: that they have to... There's, like, a special area that you have to have access
1: to. But, like, what
2: to?
1: If they're, like, walking through the campus and they just see the dictator? Right? They just see the dictator. Oh, my God.
0: Yeah, they see him, but they can't get close to him. Like,
1: well, obviously, yeah, but,
0: you get to see,
2: security is high.
0: You say it was blocked off, like they can't even see the
2: visually blocked off. Like, usually there's a fence that you can see through, but they've completely.
1: Oh, so it's like.
0: Literally, if you gotta see the dictator, you have to have, like, a lucky chance. And he'll probably, like, have Dembele protecting him.
1: That's true. Dembele. I don't know, like, yo, just know if Mbappe wins the World Cup, that I've been seeing, like, a lot of videos. If Mbappe wins the World Cup, Dembele won his second Ballon d'Or. That's probably, like, mostly true, because, like, Mbappe wants that Ballon d'Or, but, like, since PSG won the Champions League, they've had a good season.
0: Bro.
1: If Dembele wins
0: bro, you know he's gonna tell Dembele if he wins, he like revokes it. Is that, can you revoke a reward? Like, I don't want this award.
1: I don't know. Maybe
0: he probably will. He'll be like, I don't want this. I want to give it to my general in command, Kylian Mbappe. He'll just be like, he knows his mission. Because if he doesn't listen to him, bro, he's gonna get sent to like the French gulags, bro. He's gonna be fighting for his life among like French inmates, bro. We'll never see him again.
1: There's also this one other game, the Egypt versus Argentina game.
2: Yeah.
1: That was a really weird game.
0: Terrible game.
1: Yeah, I agree.
0: It's called slipping a 20 into the referee's pocket. 20 makes people do well.
2: That's pretty cheap.
0: 20 is a 20. I mean,
1: yo, hey, a 20 of hey, no, that's a
0: meal.
1: No,
0: that's a meal at like McDonald's, bro. If you're really hungry, bro, this food is food.
1: Ain't no way someone's doing this for $20. Yo, that's like, let's go over what happened. Egypt scored, technically, it should have been 3 goals, but I guess, according to VAR, it was 2. Because the second goal they scored.
3: Well, I
1: want to
3: talk about VAR, okay? Like, right. Look, just think about how many times
1: Danny goals crashed
3: have been
1: out.
3: Turned over. I've gotten pissed so many times because of VAR. Just because of someone's toenail or, like, hair. Like,
0: You know who knows that best?
1: Oh, yeah.
0: Oh, you remember that versus Pesh?
1: The Colombia versus Portugal. Davinson
0: wait,
1: Sanchez.
0: Wait, you said.
1: Across. His toe was offside.
0: I mean, hey, offside is offside.
1: Like, oh my God. There's been so many memes about him just, can you cut your toenails, bro? Like, genuinely.
0: All you needed was a size and a half smaller.
1: Yes. If he was actually, like, forcing his size, that would have been 1-0 win.
0: He was Lamine Yamaling. That's what Lamine Yamal does.
1: Yes, bro.
0: If he was hitting the Lamine Yamal move, chilling, but instead, he called offside.
1: Oh my God.
0: And they tied that game, right? They tied?
1: It was 0-0, so.
0: Imagine. Yo, they were about to win, bro.
1: We were about to win, bro.
3: And then the ref said, everything looks so much worse.
1: Exactly.
3: Like, it's like, that fouls look like a tenth
1: that
3: murder.
1: That foul,
3: bro.
1: The second goal for Egypt, what VAR was looking at was this foul on the Argentine player. He lightly stepped on him, like, it wasn't that bad. More
0: but
1: like
0: he stepped
1: a block.
0: On him regardless.
1: Yeah, but like it wasn't that bad. Like he ran the entire. Like how are you gonna decide?
0: He stepped on his foot though.
1: Okay, look. How are you gonna decide that this one moment affected the outcome of the goal? Like he ran the 100 meters to the goal. Like if it was right next to the goal, then like I guess. Like if it was like 25 meters, 50 meters, then sure, maybe. But it was on like the entire field. He ran from here to here.
2: Do you think that VAR is disrupting the game?
1: Like, in what sense?
3: Yes.
2: Like, you know, without VAR, it was just based on the ref's discretion. Or
1: I like
2: the referee team's discretion.
1: I like VAR, but, like, the way they're using it for Argentina, no, I don't like it.
2: Yeah.
1: It should have been 3-0. They should have gone to pens.
0: You said hello, VAR.
1: Wait,
0: you said, you need to get your size down, buddy.
1: Size down?
0: Yep.
1: Sanchez, but oh my God. I don't know about Sanchez, bro. That toe offside. That was crazy. It's going to be... What else is there? There was Vozinha. There's another goalkeeper from Curaçao. Eloy Room, I think that's what his name is. He also got 15 saves against Uruguay. No, not Uruguay. Wait. Curaçao's in what group?
2: They played against Germany, Ivory Coast... And
1: Ecuador, yes. So,
2: yeah.
1: Okay, Curaçao versus Ecuador, and it's 0-0. Room made 15 saves, and he got a 10 rating, perfect 10 rating on that his performance. But he didn't get as many followers as Vozinha.
2: Vozinha has a particular style to him that I think people love.
1: Room did really good, that 10 rating. The goalkeepers, like, ever since that Vozinha performance, like, goalkeepers, like, no matter where you're from, like, it's scary. Like, you gotta, like, have crazy accuracy, power. Like,
2: yeah.
1: Because the goalkeepers, they just fly. Like, they honestly fly.
2: What did you think of the Swiss goalkeeper?
1: The Swiss goalkeeper. Kobel. Yeah. He did pretty good saves. But... I feel like I want to talk about more, like, on the penalty shootouts.
2: Yeah.
1: Like, in general. Center backs. Oh, my goodness. Can coaches, like, normalize not having center backs take penalties? Well, like, there have been 8 penalties shot. for center backs. Like center backs, there were 8 penalties shot by center backs, okay? And only 2 of them were goals.
2: Wow.
1: And they were both from Paraguay. So
0: imagine.
1: Yeah. Everybody else from every single other country missed, hit the post, or sent it to Rosie. Or got blocked, yeah. If it was a Kanji Diamond Sun, 2 Moroccan center backs. I'm not sure about if Hakimi missed it.
0: Yo, they should do VAR. Yo, I'm not gonna lie, those Colombia penalties, they look a little offside.
1: A little offside. How does that make sense?
0: I'm just kidding, bro. You don't get it because Colombia's best friend is VAR.
1: I guess. I don't get the reference.
0: Yo, I was actually excited because if y'all won that game, y'all were going to play Argentina.
1: Yes.
0: The rematch of your favorite game of all time, right?
1: Yes, I agree.
0: 2024? Remember those days?
1: I remember those days really well.
0: Remember that day?
1: Yeah.
0: When you injured...
1: Okay, we get it.
0: I'm just kidding, bro. I can't add on to your pain. I know.
3: When's the next Copa America?
0: Isn't it every like 4
1: I have
0: years?
1: No idea. 32. Like actually, it goes from 2021 to 2018. Like it's 2018, 2021, 2024, but like sometimes it's an odd year. Like
3: 2027?
0: I mean,
1: I have no idea. Like honestly, that's so confusing. Like if I hear it come by, like, oh, it's coming up. Like, okay.
0: You can't pay.
1: I generally just don't know like what's the like order of how it works, but the World Cup is easy. Every 4 years. That's simple.
2: Yeah.
0: Every 4 years, yo, did you realize the next cup, like me and Lamine Yamal are gonna be like the same age?
1: What are you talking about?
0: We're both gonna be illegally allowed to drink. He's gonna be 22
1: in the next World Cup.
0: Actually,
3: hey, wasn't there like a Mexican player that was 16?
1: He's the youngest that played in the World Cup.
0: Like, yeah, because Lamine's 22 and he's born in 07.
1: He's 22. Wait,
2: he's 18 now.
0: He's 18 now. Excuse me. He's gonna be 22 the next World Cup, or he might be 23. He's gonna be somewhere. No, he's gonna be 22.
2: Yeah,
0: and I'm gonna be like 21 because I'm like a year younger than him. I'll be going on 22 though. I'll be on.
2: Where is the next World Cup actually?
0: It's in Spain,
1: Portugal,
0: Italy.
1: And what?
0: Oh no, what else?
1: Spain, Portugal, and Morocco.
2: Okay.
1: But the group stages are gonna be held in South America.
2: Oh, that's right. Yeah,
0: that's
2: okay.
0: So random.
2: It's very confusing. It used to always just be in one country. And
1: no, because it's the 100th year anniversary.
2: Oh, so they're gonna do it all over the world.
1: Yeah, basically.
0: It's been 100 years with World Cup.
1: It's been 100 years.
0: World Cup, huh?
1: Yeah.
3: All right, let's... What do we got next?
0: Next up, we got Bad and Bougies by the Migos and Lil Uzi. Then we have Fast by Mr. Juice WRLD. We have First Date by Nafis is Bougie. So stay tuned, chat.
4: 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Young Rich... You know, so we ain't really never had no old money. We got a whole lot of new money though.
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4: Hey! Raindrops. Drop top. Smoking in the hot box. No, you. 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

My bitch is bad and bullshit bad. 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Hey. We got you. All set. Woo.

0: bitches is under me. Hey. The hate and the devil keep jumping me. Bankrolls on me, keep me company. Hey, we did the most. Yeah, pull up and goes. Woo. Yeah, my diamonds a choker. Bah. Holding bah. With no holster. Bah. Read the ruler, diamond cooler. This a roller, not a mule. Hey. Dabbing on them like the usual. Damn. Magic with the voodoo.
1: Magic.
0: Courtside with a bad. Then I send it through Uber.
1: Go.
0: I'm young and rich and plus I'm bougie.
1: Hey.
0: I'm not stupid, so I keep the records on records, got backers on backers, so my money making my back. Ay.
1: Ah.
0: You got a low act rate.
1: Act.
0: We from the north, yeah, that way.
1: No.
0: Fat cookie and the ashtray. This national smash track. Hop in the limb, have a drag race.
1: Smash.
0: I let them birds take a bath, babe.
1: Hey.
0: Raindrop.
1: True.
0: Drop top.
1: Drop top.
0: A nigga on the hot box.
1: Cookie.
0: On your bitch, yeah.
1: I.

0: cooking up with a zoo. 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
1: dropping out of space, kid. 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Call me Quavo Ratatouille. 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

0: the up to zoo. 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
1: 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Try to Rari that kind of roof. 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

0: God, that be that Gucci. 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
1: Rain drop, drop top, drop top. 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Call up the gang and they come and get you. Cry me a river, give you a dish. Bad and bougie, bad. 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

0: Hello, hello. We are back. Excuse me. What you just heard was First Day by Nafis Bougie. Before you had Fast by Juice WRLD. And the first song you heard was Bad and Bougie by the Migos and Little Uzi Vert. He was on King Carson's new album. Check that out. It's called The X. Here with an X instead of an EX.
1: So funny.
0: Anyways. I think, I guess we don't have any other segments because, you know, it's the World Cup. So
2: yeah, we got
0: we essentially made this a Golasso day only.
3: Yeah.
0: That's
4: so
0: okay.
4: I'm looking at some.
0: But let me talk.
2: You're looking at the game.
4: I want to talk about just how, in this World Cup in general, it seems like most of the goals have just been, like, headers or just, like, really close up to the goal. And I want, and I'm kind of hoping that there will be, like, further out crazy looking goals for more entertainment. Do you guys agree?
2: I just hope Argentina loses.
0: I know you love Argentina.
2: Yeah, we really do, guys.
0: 2024. You
2: know, ever since 2024.
0: Not one day in 2024.
2: Not one day.
0: Exact day.
2: Not ever since 2022.
3: I think there were some really beautiful goals from far away. Specifically that one Dembele goal.
0: Oh, yeah, when he got that hat trick because the dictator gave him a chance.
3: Yeah.
0: He, like, begged the dictator for that.
2: The dictator said yes.
0: He had to beg him. Like, that's why he hasn't scored since. Like, he said he wanted to use all your three goal chances in one game. He was like, yes, General.
4: I feel like, I'm not sure if you all agree, but I think Cristiano, Ronaldo is bringing down Portugal.
0: Excuse me?
3: Say more about that, Eli.
2: I just think my first language.
4: I think Ronaldo is getting washed. He's old.
5: He's washed.
0: He's done.
5: Let me tell you something. The difference between the Argentina team and the Portugal team is one, the Portugal team sees Ronaldo as just, like, any other teammate. Like, okay, well, whatever. Like, sure, he's our teammate. Nothing too special. Argentina, they see Messi as a god. Like, they genuinely, like, whatever
0: because
5: happens
0: no one else
5: to him.
0: That team is good.
5: Yes.
3: Like, do you think that that's true? You think that Messi's, like, still in his prime and Ronaldo
0: no,
3: is
0: he's
3: not?
0: He's out of his prime.
2: The 12th man helps him a lot.
0: It's, yeah. The referees, you know, when you slip a referee a nice 20,
3: yeah,
0: it'll change their mind pretty quick. You know, they'll give you a call or two. You know, I mean, just like, you know, you just step
4: what,
0: on it.
4: What was Messi's prime? When was Messi even in
0: when
4: his
0: he was
4: prime?
0: In his 20s?
2: Yeah.
0: Probably like his
2: when
0: 20s.
2: He was really young.
4: What was he playing?
0: Probably in like
2: Barcelona.
0: Barcelona.
2: He played Barcelona his entire, like,
0: basically
2: his
0: from
2: entire.
0: 20, his 20s to his, like, early 30s.
2: And then he went to Paris Saint-Germain.
0: Which is where the fall-off kind of started.
2: Yeah. And then he went to United States of America.
0: And now this is, he's still good, but he's falling off. Like,
2: yeah.
0: The fall-off has begun.
3: Yeah.
0: Like, he hasn't been, he's kind of been washed. He missed that penalty. He got blocked.
3: Yeah.
0: Yo, he does that thing, the big three, when they blow their lips.
2: Oh, my God. Yo, you know, like, when you, like, blow your lip, like, yeah, like that? Oh, my God. Yo, when if it's in slow-mo,
3: yeah,
2: oh, my goodness, they look so
3: Mbappe
2: weird.
3: Mbappe, it's always
0: I love that clip of Mbappe. Yo.
2: Like, he does that, and then he looks at the camera. Like,
0: the dictator has eyes everywhere, bro.
3: So I learned something really interesting, because I was interested in how they cut together all the live footage so quickly when you're watching. You know, like, how do they know to cut,
2: yeah,
3: for example, to Mbappe's face?
2: Uh-huh.
3: They have one camera that's called the star cam that is focused solely on the star player on the pitch. So when France plays, it's obviously Mbappe,
0: no matter
3: who was on the other team. So that's why there are always really good close-up shots of, like, you know, the star player.
2: Makes sense.
3: I didn't know. Isn't that interesting?
2: Makes sense. Yeah.
0: It's slow-mo. Bro, that one of Holland is so bad.
2: Yeah,
0: it's not even his lip. It's like his whole cheeks, bro. Like,
2: yeah.
0: Search up
2: Holland. Like,
0: just look up top, like, this, like, I don't know. Just look up, like, I can't describe. It's like,
2: just blow lips, maybe.
0: Like, play, like.
2: Oh, God.
3: What do you guys think about the referee cam view?
0: I actually like the ref.
2: Yeah.
0: It makes it look, because in the game, it looks further away, but when you look at the ref, like, it's pretty close. Like, some of these goals, you realize they're like,
3: yeah.
0: Like, these goals look super far away for us, like, when you're, like, pulled away. But when you get in the referee's views, it looks like, okay, it looks far, but it doesn't look like that far. Like, you know.
2: Yeah, I really like it.
3: I wish you could, like, opt in to watch the whole game from the referee cam or something.
0: That clip of Mbappe. The dictator has eyes everywhere, bro.
2: Yeah. Yo, we should talk about the songs. The songs about the World Cup.
0: Yo, Future. Yo, shout
2: Future.
0: Out Future and Tyga. That one, like,
4: I heard they were playing Country Road.
0: 20 seconds till game time. That one song, the first thing they played. Tyga's like,
2: oh,
0: I didn't. They did it the first game.
2: That I didn't hate that song. That was a pretty good song.
0: I'm not gonna lie. It just sounds Future sing like a song like that just doesn't feel right.
2: Well, yeah, like
0: because Future's like I've heard of them songs. Tyga, like I can hear Tyga sing a song like that because she's like that like uppity vibe. Like Future's like this as he's gotten older, he's like gone like he has this like darker like more trap vibe. Like, that's like a very like I can't describe it. Like it's like it's like a Tyga type song. I mean, like he still does good on it because he's Future.
2: Yeah,
0: like he has very few misses, but like. Because I mean, even though he's like he's getting old though, yeah. Future's like 50, bro. Like
2: he's,
0: hang it up, bro.
2: He's actually 50.
0: Yeah, he's like 46, and he's dropping a new album this Friday, bro. Called The Real Me. We've seen The Real You for like 20 years, bro.
4: Future's 42. I feel like some of these rappers are like a lot younger.
0: But like, he looks young. He looks like 35 because he just. But like,
2: I feel like young rappers aren't that good. You know that one song? Hold on. I got a good argument for that. Yeah. You know that one World Cup song, the World Cup, everybody.
0: Okay,
2: know?
0: That's not a rapper. That's like a pop song, a rap song. We're talking like a hip hop rap song.
3: What other World Cup songs are there?
2: Let me tell you about that one. It's a curse. Like there's the guy who sings it. Like every like he does a reel. Every time, like, he picks a team to support for this one game, and every team he supports, they lose.
0: Now, we all know the greatest World Cup song of all time. It's either Waka Waka, or Speed's World Cups. The original. The World Cup.
2: I think...
0: His new one is trash.
2: No.
0: His new World Cup song is not it. It's not
2: that bad.
0: The original was so much better. That was when Speed actually was, like, in his, like...
2: Well, yeah, but, like, I don't hate
0: that. I like when he names all the teams at the beginning. That's, like, except he doesn't say Spain. He literally forgot every team but Spain.
2: Yeah, I actually did.
0: He went through, he's like, Portugal, Morocco, Saudi Arabia. I love the way he says the names. Uragua.
2: Yeah, he, like, really, like...
0: Argentina.
2: Yeah, he gives, like, that...
0: Let's play football.
2: What's it called, like...
0: He's a clown.
2: Yeah, whatever.
0: It's just a clown, but this kid...
2: He goes to every, also like he's also a curse. Like whatever team he supports, like he goes to the stadium, he puts on the jersey, that Except team loses.
0: Travis Scott has good luck though. He put on the Brazil show. Travis Scott supports anyone nowadays, bro.
2: He supports Barcelona because like he has that Spotify sponsor.
0: Oh yeah, yeah. That's weird. Imagine being sponsored by Spotify. Like how does a soccer team connect to that? Like Fly Emirates makes sense for Madrid, like you know, they fly to different places.
2: I guess
0: their players might listen to songs on like Spotify. Like,
2: yeah, they have their Spotify playlist. You listen to Pedri's match day song.
0: Well, that makes sense because he spawned. They probably forced him to make it. Who else? What other sponsors are there? I know like who. I'm trying to think. What is Manchester has a airline, right?
2: Yeah, I think it's the same.
3: No, PSG has an
2: Emirates.
0: Emirates. Is it Fly Emirates? Real Emirates?
2: Or Etihad?
3: Oh, it's Etihad.
2: Etihad.
0: It's Etihad Airlines, I think. I don't know. There's so many of them.
2: There's a lot.
0: Most like the obvious like ones.
2: Most of them are airlines.
3: Beer companies, most sponsors.
0: Beer. Yeah, like, I know. I know. Celta Vigo is Estrella Galicia. Wait. Zero.
2: Hold on. Let's stick to the World Cup, but let's keep going with this topic. Like, you know how lots of the stadiums on the United States, like FIFA had to like censor them.
3: Yeah,
2: like,
0: you know, Gillette Stadium. They call it Boston Stadium. I hate that. Yeah. That like ruins it. Like they call like I love these stadiums. Like they call all these football stadiums. They have such nice names. Like Atlanta, I love Atlanta Stadium. Mercedes-Benz Stadium is such a tough name.
2: Yeah,
0: you actually got Mercedes-Benz to sponsor a stadium. And that same is
3: isn't
0: beautiful.
3: There like the Levi's Stadium?
0: Levi's,
2: and that also
0: that's where the Niners play.
2: That's also got censored. Like Gillette got censored. Gillette was smart with their censorship, though. They put on
0: everyone gets censored.
2: No, but they were smart with like how they censored. They put shaving cream on top of the Gillette logo.
4: Like really? Like I'm too tired for this. Did they actually? Yes, they did. I need to pay more attention to these Boston games. I've never heard
0: about that.

0: Yeah, but like that doesn't affect the game, though.
1: But bro, he's dictating the referee to go get the armband or something. Like, usually, okay, I understand you don't have to hand it to him, but at least throw it, bro. Like, he generally got the ref. He said, you go.
0: So, Ila, you say Morocco?
2: Yeah, I'm saying Morocco.
0: What about you, Lina?
3: I think it's going to be France, Norway in the final, and I think it's going to be France.
1: Bruh.
3: But I really, I'm hoping that Morocco beats France tomorrow. But I don't think it's going to happen.
0: In respect of the big R, I'm going for Morocco.
2: Oh, my God.
1: The big R.
0: The big R, Revere.
1: Oh, yeah. Nice. The big R, as Stay Focused Frank once said. Shout out Stay Focused Frank. He's from Molden. I never knew that.
0: The big den.
1: All right, guys.
3: What about you, Alex?
1: I already said.
0: Spain.
3: Oh, come of on. Course. Duh.
1: The greatest country in the world, Spain. All right. Well, we're going to get to our last two songs. We'll be back for our outro. And, we'll see you soon.
0: Shouldn't this be our outro?
1: This could be our outro.
0: Yeah, so let's just sign out right here.
1: All right, we'll sign out. We're going to give you guys two more songs before we're going to sign off first. This is DJ Zanny signing off for 3 weeks.
2: This is World Big E signing off.
0: El Jueguito signing off from one.
3: Dr. Dub signing off.
1: Next up, we have No Stylist by Mr. Destroy. And then we have our last song of the day will be Versace by Mr. Westside Gunn. See you guys next week. Eli will.
0: Yeah.
1: But y'all enjoy your summer. Get outside. You know, and let's
0: get
1: go,
0: jobs.
1: And let's go Spain.
4: You know, young rich. You know, so we ain't really never had no old money. We got a whole lot of new money, though.
5: If y'all metro, I don't trust you. I'm going to see you.
4: Hey! Raindrops. Drop top. 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

0: me company. 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Hey. 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Magic with the voodoo.
1: Magic.
0: Courtside with a bad. 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
1: Go.
0: I'm young and rich and plus I'm bougie.
1: Hey.
0: I'm not stupid, so I keep the records on records, got back as I'm back, so my money making my back. Hey. 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
1: No.
0: Fat cookie in the ashtray. 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I let them birds take a bath bag.
1: Hey.
0: Raindrop.
1: True.
0: Drop top.
1: Drop
0: top. A nigga on the hot box.
1: Cookie.
0: On your bitch, yeah.

0: cooking up with a zoo. 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We got y'all 102. My bitch is bad and bullshit, bad. 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My niggas is savage, ruthless. We got y'all 102.
1: Hold, dropping out of space. 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Call me Quavo, Ratatouille. Run with the, me boobie. When I'm on stage, show me ice on my neck on the coolest. Hop out the I pull up, I pull up, I pull up. I hop out with all of the good luck. I'm cooking, I'm cooking, I'm whipping into a rock. Let it lock up.

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0: It's Aaliyah, and you're tuned in to the Big World Vogue Night on May 14th, 2022. Tonight, we will be listening to DJ mixes, interviews with drag queens, and vendors. So stay tuned, because it's going to be a fun night.
1: Cool. And stay tuned. There's a little bit more music on the way, and we will be back, hopefully, with some interviews.

0: So, here we are. We're going to start off with a question that is positive. So what do you think is something that cheers you up and keeps you going on a day-to-day basis?
1: Just being alive. Being able to make it to another day. Because I feel like life is something that we often take for granted. And so it's just like a blessing to be able to make it to see another day, to spend time with your loved ones, and just to experience and really enjoy life.
0: Absolutely. Mm-hmm. You mentioned you're a business owner.
1: Yeah.
0: So what brought you to that profession? Like what was your inspiration to be a business owner, a black woman business owner?
1: Honestly, there are like numerous factors, but one of them was just not seeing representation, especially in the beauty supply industry. Black women are like the number one contributors, and we contribute largely to the beauty supply and hair care industry. And in terms of just like seeing black women owned beauty supply stores, it was just like non-existent. And so that really inspired me. I just wanted to be the change that I wanted to see in the industry.
0: Mm-hmm. Definitely. Because mm-hmm. I feel like most beauty supply stores are owned by people that don't even use their products.
1: Exactly.
0: So, yeah, it's definitely like a weird gap between like the consumers and like who's getting the money.
1: Definitely.
0: Yeah. Mm-hmm. Do you feel like you had besides obviously wanting to be the representation, like, did you have an inspiration? Like, you know, this is like someone that I'm looking to resemble or anything in like trying to create your business?
1: Not necessarily. I'm just here to be and to do me. Yeah. And to create like a different atmosphere and experience from what people or beauty supply goers are used to generally. Just to be different and to stand out and just to be able to offer an experience on top of offering products.
0: Okay. So what would you say is your favorite part of doing your job?
1: working from home. The flexibility, the freedom. I'm a mom of three, so it's helpful to, you know, be on my own time and to be able to spend more time with my kids.
0: Definitely, yeah. So thank you for speaking with me. Where can people find you?
1: Oh, absolutely. Thanks for having me. Everyone can find me at www.trueessencebeautysupply.com. Two E's, two S's, and I'm also on all of your favorite social media platforms.
0: Thank you.
1: So thank you so much for the time.
0: Yeah, thank you.
1: Thank you.

0: Okay, so we're going to start off with a positive question, and it is, what is something that cheers you up or keeps you going on a day-to-day basis?
1: Yeah, I think my friends really keep me going. My cat keeps me going. I love waking up and have my cat, you know, right there. They love to snuggle, so that keeps me going. And my friends, my community really helps me to keep going. I talk to them. We're texting all the time. So, you know, sometimes we can see each other, but we're always in contact. So that really keeps me moving forward.
0: Yeah, it's always good to have connections. I think connections, make you grounded.
1: Mm-hmm.
0: Yeah, keep you sane. So as a drag queen, what do you think you bring to the industry? Like, what makes you unique?
1: Yeah, I think that I bring a lot of positivity and a lot of happiness, but also, like, a lot of awareness. I don't shy away from having difficult conversations, sometimes approaching them in a funny and entertaining way. In a lot of my shows, I sometimes like to be a little political. So, mm-hmm. For example, I did a Christopher Columbus number about how, you know, the realities of Christopher Columbus. And it was fun with a lot of jokes and a lot of, like, pop culture. So people were still really entertained, but they were also, like, listening about, like, what really happened. So I feel like finding that common ground is something that I enjoy doing, and I don't see a lot of people doing. Like, Neon Calypso does it really well, and that's one of the people that I really look up to.
0: Yeah, I think it's so important to bring awareness to things, and it's so good when you're able to do that in your job as well. And do you have a pre-show ritual?
1: A pre-show ritual? I don't really have one. I always do my makeup. I like doing my makeup usually where I'm going to be performing. I know that a lot of drag performers prefer to just do it at home, because when you're home, like, oh, everything is there. But I actually prefer to do my makeup somewhere else. So I feel like my pre-show ritual is packing everything up, and then when I get there, just finding a place with good light, which I guess it's not really a ritual, but it feels to me, because those are the things that I feel like I need to feel grounded and in control of myself. I need to pack everything and make sure that I have everything packed and find a good light so I can do my makeup.
0: Yeah.
1: What about you? Do you have any pre-show rituals before coming to doing this show?
0: No, not really. I just, you know, I like to take my time. Yes. So I just make sure that I have things scheduled out, and that's what I do.
1: That's really helpful.
0: Yeah, definitely. Time management.
1: Mm-hmm.
0: What would you say is your favorite part of your job?
1: I think my favorite part of my job is making people happy. So part of I feel like there are many parts of being a drag performer, especially if the drag performer is also producing shows. Like, you're your own manager, you're your own social media person, you're your own makeup artist, stylist, you're your own archiver, and, like, you do your, you know, it's like, you do everything yourself. And mm-hmm. I think the most rewarding thing is, after producing a show, seeing people happy and go to other performers that were in the show and being like, you are amazing. Who are you? Let me follow you. You know, let me like your stuff. You know, it's like, do you have merch? And making those connections, like, oh, you're from the same town that I am. That's exciting that you're, you know, that I feel like that is the part that brings me the most joy. And the money. Just kidding. No, making those connections and harboring those connections, I feel like it's the most rewarding thing I do.
0: Yeah, definitely. And there's no shame in being, like, extrinsically motivated. Obviously, money is so important. Being paid what you're worth and everything.
1: Yeah.
0: Yeah. So you mentioned someone that has inspired you. Do you have any more inspirations?
1: I take a lot of inspirations from a lot of people in the community. I really enjoy Neon Calypso, Magenta with a J, Lucy Stuhl, and Miss Toto from Chicago are really incredible performers. And a lot of my inspiration also comes from pop culture. I was the 12-year-old twirling secretly, well, not so secretly to my dad, but secretly to everybody else, at my dad's place to overprotected by Britney Spears while I was cooking my, like, that's a memory that is in my mind. And ultimately, Christina Aguilera, Beyonce, Mariah Carey, Britney Spears, Jessica Simpson, like, those were the people that I looked up to. And I said, like, I want to be doing that once. You know, I want to have an actual audience. So it is quite rewarding, and it twists my mind a little bit to think that now I kind of get to do that, which is really, really cool.
0: Yeah. Well, I want to say thank you so much for speaking with me. Where can people find you?
1: Of course. Thank you so much for having me here. You can find me on all social media at DragQueenJP, because I'm a drag queen and my name is JP. You can follow me, DragQueenJP, everywhere, including Venmo.
0: Ding.

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That's right, this is the Vogue Big Worlds, and this mix was made by the one and only, the talented Nejwa. 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
3: So let's just start with a brief introduction.
4: Yes. Hi, I am Cam. I am actually a Zoomix alumni. I was here about 15 years ago, and they started this Big Worlds concert series, and because I'm I wouldn't say the only one, but one of the many LGBT QA, all of the alphabet, you know, they said that I was the one alumni to come down and help them out.
3: That's great. We're so pleased to have you.
4: Thank you.
3: So we're going to start off with what's something that cheers you up on a day-to-day basis that keeps you going?
4: I think on a day-to-day basis, something that really cheers me up is, I think making people feel good about themselves. You know, I try to give a compliment anytime I can, to especially to people that don't look like, you know, they look like they really, really need a compliment. You know, I love making people feel good, and I try to do it as much as I can.
3: Yeah, that's amazing. Like, we need more of that in this world. Yeah. So, yeah, definitely.
4: I just like seeing a smile and a giggle.
3: Yeah. So, what do you think makes you unique in your profession? You know.
4: What makes me unique in my profession? I think that my background of, like I said, I was a Zoomix alumni. So I was here when I was younger, and I think my background in performing arts and musical, you know, my musical inclination really sets me aside because I do a lot of live performances and stuff like that. And I think my camp, the fact that I'm funny all the time and, you know, I'm not the typical pretty queen that just does a gown and a wave. You know, I like to make things funny and light and keep it upbeat.
3: Yeah.
4: Yeah.
3: So, as a drag queen, do you have a pre-show ritual?
4: For every show?
3: Yeah, for anything.
4: Yeah, I think that I actually, in reality, it's a mantra that I say to myself more than anything. And it's just like, you can only be you. Okay, I can't be you, I can't be you, I can't be any of the people in the other room, I can't be anybody but myself. So as long as I put that first every single time, you know. I was really worried about tonight because it's a Vogue drag event. And voguing is a style of ballroom dance that I am not a professional at by far, you know. And I kept stressing myself out saying, I need to do this clack-a-clack-clack, boom, you know, I need to get the moves out. But that's not what I typically do. So I said, Cam, stop. Stop overwhelming yourself. Stop trying to be something that you're not, that you're simply not. It's okay. They asked you to be there, so bring you. So I try to put myself forward every time, no matter the situation, you know?
3: Mm-hmm.
4: Yeah.
3: Definitely. Do you think that you were, that's something that you formed yourself or that you were inspired by others, like always being unique to yourself? Was that something that you kind of learned?
4: I mean, I've always had something, a uniqueness to me that I always put first. I was very, very, honestly, I was very lucky from a very young age to always not really care what people thought. You know, younger in school, you know, kids would try to ostracize me or try to single me out, and I would just, I'd be like, yes, it's okay, I am. I do like the color pink, you know, I do like some girly things. And it doesn't matter because there's no lines in gender. There's no, I've always had that weirdly, I've always had that inclination of it's okay to be you, you know, which is good. And it's places like Zoomix that do that, really.
3: Yeah. That's amazing. Like, I feel like if you have that when you're younger, like, it just teaches you that you can, like, just do anything.
4: Mm-hmm.
3: And, yeah. So what's your favorite part of doing your job?
4: Like I said before, I like to make people smile and I like to make people laugh. I think my favorite part is, of course, the fashion, because drag queens know a good fashion. But I think it's the people that I meet, you know, and there's been a few times that people come up to me after a show and they're like, that number that you did, it really spoke to me, blah, blah, blah. And the whole reason that I put specifically like some numbers, you know, if I do a sad song and a ballad with a gown and I start crying while I'm performing and someone comes up after and says, I lost my dad last year and that really, you know, moved me. Thank you so much. That makes it worth it. That's my favorite part, is making a spiritual and emotional connection, you know, through my art.
3: What do you feel has, like, what has been a major inspiration for you?
4: A major inspiration for me? I think, in reality is, it's, I think in the past 2 or 3 years, all of the movements that we had, you know, everything that we've had has really inspired me to keep going, to be myself, to stand up for people who can't stand up for themselves and who are standing up for themselves and not getting listened to, you know. Mm-hmm. So, you know, I like to use, you know, that, you know.
3: Yeah, I think that social movements, I think, inspire people to do their part on smaller levels, and mm-hmm. that generates bigger change.
4: Yeah, it starts with the community, and even at one simple show, you know, if you can change minds there, it will trickle out to the world.
3: Yeah, exactly.
4: You know.
3: So I just want to say thank you for being here and talking to me. So where can people find you?
4: People can find me on Facebook. My name is Cameron Etherton, and Instagram under hashtag coping with life, KOPING with LYEF.
3: Thank you.
4: Thank you so much. Yeah, no.

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0: Okay, so we're going to start off with a brief introduction and pronouns. So.
1: Okay. Hi. I am Matika. I'm one of the DJs of Boudoir, who is a collective that is playing music today. I guess I've been DJing for like 6 years now. And I started by playing house parties at friends and birthdays and just kind of like asking my friends if I could play their party. And I always got a hesitant yes. So for any future DJs out there who are looking to start out, just ask to play your friends' parties and just go from there. But yeah, we're Boudoir. We do a queer underground dance party. We try to create space for queer people here who are more into the more alternative underground scene. Yeah.
2: Hey, I'm Adam. Adam Unknown is my DJ name. I'm also a member of Boudoir as well as a couple other underground endeavors, dance endeavors in the city. Been DJing for only about 4 years, but, you know, picked it up quickly and just been running with it. Attempting to build as much space like what they said in the city for us and others. Yeah, we're excited to be here at ZoomX playing some tracks for you all. Thanks for having us on.
3: I'm Brent, and my DJ name is Bricklayer. My pronouns are they, them, and I've also been DJing for about 4 years. Yeah, and that's about it. I feel like we've gotten the introduction for the group.
4: Hi, I'm Sally. I go by Miss Mango. I've been doing this DJ thing for, I'd say, 2, going on 3 years, maybe a little longer. And I've been with Boudoir for less than that, like a year. But, yeah, no, it's been great. And, yeah, that's pretty much it.
2: We'll also mention our cohort that's not here today, Mix Blair. They're an amazing DJ is sort of blowing up across, not just in Boston. So yeah, I wish they could be here, but yeah.
1: She's sick, so she's staying home to keep everyone safe.
0: Okay, thank you all for being here. We're gonna start off with the first question, which is, what do you think you bring to your DJing? Like, what makes you unique?
1: I think for me is my sound. I think where I kind of draw music from and where I draw inspiration from gives my like DJing identity, and it kind of like lets people know like who I am through the music I play. So yeah, I'd say like my track selections and kind of the music I play, and I kind of, you know, hop around from like house music to baile funk. Which comes from Brazil, which is where I was born. So I try to like incorporate that, and I've been playing more around with bringing in sound from my native country into my music a lot more. So yeah, I think that's kind of what makes my artistry unique.
2: Yeah, I'd sort of second that. Just like a queer, there's a queerness to DJing, and DJing's always been sort of like a queer-heavy, forward, safe space, in a sense, and I think house and techno are huge influences in me and the rave scene and things like that. But there's like a huge experimentation, just like having fun, playing different genres, different BPMs, running with the crowd, understanding how they're dancing and what they want to hear, and I think that's what keeps me going. And it's like surprising my friends, and who are mostly DJs, but it's like, you know, bringing inspiration into our group and saying, oh, like, you're playing the track, that's so cool, like, I've never heard that, and it's kind of keeps us on our feet and keeps us like moving it forward and always keeping our ear on sort of the pulse of especially queer music producers and DJs all throughout the country and beyond.
3: I think for me personally, I really enjoy finding older music that I connect with. I have a lot of my favorite music right now just from like the 70s or the 80s, early 90s, And I also am enjoying a lot of the current music that kind of also takes inspiration from that. I think there's like a lot of revisiting of those older sounds happening right now, which I really like. So I've been just kind of enjoying finding the overlaps in like current music and older things and putting them together. And then just like sharing music that I think would almost be forgotten otherwise. A lot of things from older, you know, things that were popular in gay clubs in the 1980s that, you know, are still resonate with people today that would otherwise be forgotten. So I think the niche I try to fill as a DJ.
4: For me, I would say being a DJ is about creating a spiritual connection between you and the dance floor and those who are dancing, and trying to convey that through music and spending your time, your own personal time, you know, going through different histories, different people's stories, trying to weave together your own story to share with others around you and that dance floor to, you know, create a bond, that a musical bond, essentially. So yeah,
0: I heard a lot about incorporating like unique sounds, unique parts of community, and like things you want to bring to the table that other people aren't. And I think that's really important when you're doing any profession, is make sure that you're including things that you feel are being not are being forgotten. I want to be mindful of time, so I'm going to do one more question. And so what is your favorite part of DJing?
1: I think one major thing that really keeps me going is when you finally have like a crowd and people are dancing and they're vibing, and you're picking the right tracks, and then there's just like energy exchange between you and the crowd, and it's this like exhilarating feeling of just like joy and connection, and it just kind of like, it's better than any other feeling I felt, to be honest. So that's my favorite part of DJing, yeah.
2: I'd easily second that, because, I mean, yeah, every DJ will say, oh, it's when there's a dance floor, the full dance floor. It doesn't have to be full. As long as you're connecting with one dancer, I do feel it's, like, a great experience. And then the fact that it's your selections and something that you're finding joy in, that they are kind of sharing that, it's great, and mostly in this city especially, like, that brings me even more joy, is to see it happening here, as opposed to a lot of people say, oh, I go to New York, this is so New York, sounds so great, like, it's like, yep, this is dance music.

0: and really feel safe to express themselves in that moment. And I love being able to provide those environments where, you know, you're catering to all these different needs that people have. You know, some people just need a place to feel safe expressing themselves. Others, you know, need a place to feel like there are people like them around. You know, it's like a more social need. So I just love that nightlife is able to provide so much, like, care to people that you don't get from other sources.
1: Let's see here. I would say my favorite part would be when somebody comes up to me after a set, and during that set, I've played, like, a very, very obscure track. Like, I really don't expect anybody to know the name or the artist. Somebody comes up to me and is like, I really appreciate that you played obscure track. And that is just, that's mind-blowing. It's like, that's, like, the moment where you have connected with somebody on an invisible level that you couldn't have even fathomed, you know? And so that's, like, my favorite part.
2: Thank you. I just want to say thank you all for being here and for taking your time to speak with me. Just very quickly, tell people where they can find you.
3: Yeah, so we have a SoundCloud, which is soundcloud.com/enterTheBoudoir. And that is also the same handle for our Insta, so people can follow us there and kind of connect with us.
4: Yeah, Instagram, Enter the Boudoir, and boudoir is spelled B-O-U-D-O-I-R, like bedroom boudoir.
3: Yes.
4: So come find us. Love to see you out.
3: Our name is French, but we are not.
4: Most of our events are 21 plus. But,
3: and Najra's calling.
4: Oh, Najra's calling.
2: Thank you.
4: Thanks so much for having us.
1: Thank you.

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1: Thank you for tuning into the Big World Vogue Night. Today we spoke to True Essence Beauty Supplies, JP, Cam, and the DJs of Boudoir. I hope that you enjoyed. We'll catch you next time.

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0: You are listening to WZMR LP East Boston, Zoomix Radio, run by youth. Here we are at Big World 2019. It is Saturday, February 16th, and we're here with the first set of Big Worlds, an explorative concert series focusing on the worlds that exist within the musical genres and the individuals that represent them. This first show has a bunch of amazing artists, including Zoomix's very own Project Method, as well as performances by Oompa, Optic Bloom, Lila, and DJ set by Interspeaker. There's also art pop-ups by Scope Apparel and AOA Supply, as well as food pop-ups by Tawakal Halal Cafe. My name is Gabby, and I'm your host for tonight with the hostess with the mostest as well, Renee Dongo.
1: Hey guys, how you doing? And welcome to Big World. This is the first in a series of three shows, and it is really nice to have you here. If you're listening, thank you for taking a time out of your day to check in and listen to us. We have sets coming up from Oompa.
0: Super amazing.
1: Recently won a Boston Music Award.
0: Oh, yeah. It was, you know, allegedly, I wasn't there. I wish
1: allegedly.
0: I was there. Allegedly, but I believe that alleged claim that an amazing performance, Boston Music Awards.
1: Yes.
0: Amazing artists in general has supported the Zoomix community before in other ways.
1: Yep.
0: So we're excited to have them on. Come on down, perform for this beautiful crowd of people.
1: Right. There's a crowd growing upstairs. We're here at Zoomix. And my name is Renee.
0: My name is Gabby.
1: And you're tuned in right now to some of the tunes from the DJ.
0: Mm-hmm.
1: DJ, I think it's Inspector.
0: I'm pretty sure it's Inspector.
1: DJ Inspector. So let's just take a listen to that, and we'll be back in a little bit.
0: Sure.

asking how it happened. She said she like my energy, the way that I be snapping. Now we talking about action, not about the most sweet love. And make the yelling broke out, make them walk out, make them come out. First out that closet and then out that blouse. Girl, I put it on the table, ate it up like roti. Now she talking labels, said I don't do straight girls. She said I don't dig girls. We broke a ruler too, so tell me what you say. I say I got this girl.

we gon' take it off. I can tell by how the night's gone. It's like I'm reading your mind. It's like I know just what you like. She said you make me lick. We speak out of envy when you write. You could be my aphrodisiac. I'll be your Aphrodite. They be like

0: Big world. Let me hear you say it. Big world. What's up? What's up? Once again, my name is Corey.
1: Once again, my name is Abe.
0: We'd like to introduce you guys and welcome you guys to Big World. We're about to get things started. You guys ready?
1: Let's bring the heat.
0: Now's the time you probably want to let your friends know that the show's about to start. You guys ready for this?
1: Let's
0: come
1: do
0: close,
1: it.
0: Come close. Abe, tell us who we got going up first.
1: Okay, so first up for tonight, we have Lila.
0: So for those
1: of you who don't know Lila, Lila was nominated for 2 New England Urban Music Awards. And she has also been a featured performer at Boston's Beantown Bounce and Cutting Cure for Cancer, and also for Boston House of Blues.
0: Yeah. And if you dig a little deep, you'll be able to find some of her hit songs, like What About Me and When I'm On.
1: I didn't even know Lila until Corey introduced me, but now I got hip.
0: Yeah, and if you guys don't know, she has some deep roots here at Zoomix, but also in the community. So I want to make sure you guys give a warm East Boston, Big World, Zoomix, Boston welcome to Lila.
2: Thank you, guys. Thank you. Thank you. Thank you. So first and foremost, I just want to say thank you for Jake and Madeline for bringing me here to perform for you guys today. I have some very cool vibes for you guys, and feel free to take pictures, videos of me. Just tag me on at Long Live Lila on Instagram, and we're gonna get it. All right. So everybody, just clap for me. Like bang, one, bang, one. Like a, like a, like a, like a, like a, like. Hey, I don't really care.

I wanna show my worth. South to the East Bay, ayy. I wanna be, ayy, high in a freeway, ayy. I wanna show my worth. South to the East Bay, ayy. I wanna be, woo, high in a freeway, ayy. I wanna show my worth. South to the East Bay, ayy. I wanna be, ayy, high in a freeway. I wanna show my worth. Like that? Alright, so I have another cool song for you guys. You can drop it. So it's called Clear Recents. And you know how you get tired of like social media sometimes? You just want to clear all your notifications or whatever. You feel me? Alright, so can you guys just vibe with me?

Reese's. 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Hey, typical day. Oh, go outside. Bike got stolen, and I don't have a ride. Oh man, try to relax. Smoke from the pack. I think this smoke done gave me cancer to my lungs. Oh man, my plans are deployed. I'm thirsty for war. And the fact that my melanin's active provokes me to want to do it more. Hey, cause I can't be broke. Not a dollar here short. And another thing happens. One step backwards, I move too forward. Usain Bolt, I just be wandering away. I just be stepping through the day. I just be figuring the ways that I can come through. I can come. I wanna visit worldwide. I wanna introduce my vibe. Reminisce that whole type of night for the vibrancy too. Vibrancy too. Ooh, check my phone, peep my message, yo. I just wanna hear some music, so I'm texting slow. Dang, feel myself, take a picture pose. Got my SB Nikes on with the orange glow. I suppose I don't want no more disturbance. 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Hey, put on silent when I'm working. Hey, treat me a king and watch how I reign. Hey, hey, dodge the distractions right now. Canceling all of the dials. I just wanna clear all of my reasons.

check. 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'Cause I don't have them. And I can't help it. 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Like, ooh, 5-star recipe. Started with the generals and now they rap on every beat. I just want that revenue to hit me like that every week. 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

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Hey, yeah. Play your Reese's. 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Hey. All right, so this next one is called What About Me? You can find this anywhere, iTunes, Spotify, and feel free to rock to it. But listen.

0: Hey, yo, thank you so much. You guys were freaking awesome. I have so much fun. No. I have so much fun. Thank you for the great energy. Please, thank you, Inspector. You're the greatest DJ. I love you guys. I appreciate it. Thank you.
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2: Oh, God. 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
2: 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So, coming up next, we have one of our faves, local groups. Who we got coming up next, Abe?
3: Next up, we have Project Method.
2: Yeah. Y'all be ready.
3: Corey, you want to talk about them?
2: Yeah, so Project Method is a collective of young people who've all been through Zoomix programs. And they came together to join forces like Voltron to take over the world. We have them producing their own music. They rehearse. They write their own lyrics. They put together their own performances. They performed at the Amplifier Festival. They performed at the House, not the House of Blues.
3: No, Unifier.
2: Yes, and the Sinclair, and the Middle East, and Bennington, Vermont. They've been to Providence, Rhode Island, AS220. And they're here right now for us tonight. So, will you guys please give a warm welcome to the stage. Let's say it with me. Big World! Big World!
4: 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This is a live stream of the Big World concert series. You're here for the first of many shows with a bunch of different artists, including Oompa. You just listened to Lila, I'm pretty sure, with the killin' beats. This is live on the air. So, up next we have Project Method, our Zoomix's very own youth rap group.
3: Oh snap.
2: Yeah, so without further ado, I think they're ready now. You guys ready for Project Method?
5: I don't care if you Oprah, Obama, Jordan Peele, or Spike Lee, cause if you black or of color, then it's likely that you were told to hold true, knowing you couldn't keep in. So my anxiety's been reaching its lies, levels of its peaks. And I don't know, see, I don't do this as an outlet to blow steam. See, everything ever used to be a dream. So now I sit in the back of calculus as I write this. Rather be doing shows, knowing that my festivals and we played festivals and rapped in basements. Knowing that my teacher's basis is need to know. So I question how we will die from a homicide or manslaughter after a white cop shoots me. See, I got my hands up and I truly ain't got the answers. See, when we up here, we rap like we never been tough. So just know that everything at home is not right. See, I've been depressed ever since I learned how to fight. And I've been wondering. I've been trying to get lit, so who knows how to get the block hot? All I know is Project Method been my guy since day one. I've been facing the things I never knew since A1s. I've been trying to find the struggles. I've been trying to fight everything I knew ever since the hustle. So now I'm just struggling.
6: We interrupt this program. Important instructions will follow.
7: 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For your safety and protection, you will need video footage of what you will encounter. Thank you. This event is rated PMA. Project Method approved.
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8: Hey! Hey! Hey! Hey! Hey! Hey! Hey! Hey! Hey! Hey! Hey! Hey! Who
9: make the block hot? Who make the block hot? Who make the block hot? Who make the block hot? Who make the block hot? Who make the block hot? Who make the block hot?
10: Who make the block hot?
9: I'm a Rolling Stone, shooting decks been posted by that corner store. Only 15, my mind is older. Don't pee words I stole. Broke a heart and laughed about it. I don't care, my heart is cold.
10: Wrong.
9: Respect, shorty, I've been this way. That's just how it goes.
10: Uh-huh.
9: I don't run off on the plug, no.
10: Uh-huh.
9: I like to rough in the cops, yeah.
10: Yep.
9: I see it, not my reserve, no.
10: What?
9: Giving the opposite reads, yeah.
10: Hey.
9: I ain't chasing out the girls, no. Shorty chasing after me, yeah.
10: Hey.
9: Some of you rappers on my tongue,
10: hey.
9: No. All you rappers on me pops, yeah.
10: Hey.
2: Yo, why you mad? Go get you a bag. Go get you a check.
10: Okay.
2: Hold up with a bill to set a catch and rep. Dirty pots and pants. Couch living, project living. Couch chilling. Yeah, difficult spare where I wanna walk. Military boots. Justified in means. Enemies necessary. Where you wanna collect
10: okay.
2: the cream.
10: Okay.
2: If you wanna get it.
10: Hey.
2: Time. In the meantime,

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1: Hey.
0: Big world. Everybody say big world.
2: Big world.
0: Say big world.
2: Big world.
0: Are y'all ready to get turned up? Turn the beat up, please. Turn it up. Turn it up.
3: You know, also our mics would be great in the monitors.
0: We about to shut this show down, you word?
1: Yo, yo.
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1: Let's do it. Okay. Let's go.

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1: Yeah, we gonna get into some real hip hop real quick.
0: We gonna get down.
1: What's good?
0: We gotta tell them.
1: We gonna let them know real quick.
2: Check it out. It's real life. Check it out. It's real life.

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Growing up in poverty or something, I understand how to work with what I got. My possessions ain't a lot. I was really lacking plot. Now I'm trying to reach the top. I'm trying to take me down. I don't know what that's about. From the bottom of the bottoms, I'm just trying to make it out. Get to where I want to get and need to hustle. I done had to shoot dice to get myself out of the struggle.

0: Yo, I think they ready. I think they don't know what we talking about.
1: They don't know what we talking about, but we finna let them know. You heard?
0: I don't think they know what we talking about.
2: Okay.
0: Yo, y'all ready to turn yourself even more?
2: Okay.
0: Yo, can y'all turn that beat up a little bit more?
2: Everyone put their hands up right
0: now. This is all my real hip hop.
2: Put your hands up right now. Okay. Yo, we gotta tell them, bro.
3: This what you heard, what you talking about.
2: Hey,
3: this what you heard, what you talking about. This what you heard, what you talking about. This what you heard, what you talking about. I've been slapped on for a long time. I've been in the projects for a long time.
0: What?
3: I've been broke for a long time.
0: Yo, for your

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You know how to get rid of you. 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
1: I'm a bother walking around like you got no emotion.
0: New to the game, as soon I'm a runner, they don't wanna see me. They don't make them sick to the stomach.

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These personalities is villainous, this wickedness is limitless. Honestly, nobody's messing me, cause I'm past being friends. I ain't putting a chip, these emotions back to this belly, it be deadly. Press to the end, doesn't mean anything in the land of pretend. What's it to you from trying to see the words you're trying to bend? Hey, it goes. Okay. 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

0: 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Fake friends don't need them, don't want them. I cut them off, Terry.
1: Tell him
0: what it is.
1: Fake friends don't need them, don't want them. I cut them off every autumn.
2: Tell him what it is.
1: Fake friends don't need them, don't want them. I cut them off every autumn.
2: Now that's how you tell them.
1: Yup.
3: Uh-huh.
2: We got to keep it moving up in here.
3: Gonna keep it moving.
1: So wait, you got this thing, right? It's gonna tell you.

0: Superman.
1: Yo, we gotta let him know something, Chad.
2: We gotta keep going, bro.
3: Ooh, we look sucky.
4: Let them know, let them know. Go ahead and collect your dough. Let them know, let them know. Go ahead and collect your dough. Let them know, let them know. Go ahead.

0: 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Let 'em know, let 'em know. Go ahead and collect your dough.
1: Till your pockets get swole. 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
1: Yo, let me see y'all with your phones out right
2: now. Pull their phones out right now.
3: But it's the next song. We want everybody with their phones out.
1: Yo, have y'all ever got a call?
3: Pull y'all phones out.
1: Like, who the hell is this calling me? Like, have you ever got that phone call when you're like, yo, who's this?
2: Hello?
3: Turn the speed up. Just turn the speed up, please.
2: You ever had a baby mama and then she calls you? This is it.
0: Hello? Hello? Hey, yo, who is this? Hello? Hello? Hey, yo, who is this? Hello? Hello? Hey, yo, who is this? Hey, yo, who is this? Hey.

0: pack of pistols. I don't mean I'm that.
1: Hello, hello. Hey, yo, who is this? Hello, hello. Hey, yo, who is this? Hello, hello. Hey, yo, who is this? Hey, yo, who is this? Hey. Hey, four doors with the threes up. Ride, ride with the windows up. You know what's up. Tours on my way, so I ain't pick up. Was never that serious. Checking my phone, don't act like what you're curious. Made it

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0: hands up, hands up, hands up. Hands up, hands up, hands up. Hands up, hands up, hands up. Hello, hello. Ayo, who is this? Hello, hello. Ayo, who is this? Hello, hello. Ayo, who is this? Hey, yo, who is this? Hey, hey. Bro, man. Hey, Chad, it's your baby mama, Chad. Pick up the phone, Chad.
1: No, it ain't mine.
0: Chad, we can take this tomorrow. I don't know why you're playing games.
1: You gotta see Wiggles if you want.
0: Chad, stop playing games. I know you got that money in your pocket, Chad.
1: It ain't for you.
0: You keep a gold chain on your neck, but you is not a fly as a jet,
1: Chad. All right, all right, all right. I get what you're trying to say, but I might have to hang up on you real quick.
0: How you gonna hang up on you? He catching crack out here.
1: Time to go to work.
0: Hey.
2: Tell him.

0: Lyrical Jackson.
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0: Flashing.
1: These nowadays, I'm
0: harassing.
1: Diggy, I'm lining out. Never lack above the sky. I'm a zodiac isolation. So connect the dots, no heartbeat.
0: So I hope your blood clot.
2: Hurry up and pick up the phone. Turn that seat down. You

0: Hey, yo. All right, hold up. Before we go to the next track, can y'all pause this real quick? Because the energy is about to go from zero
1: to like 100.
0: I don't even think 100.
1: Now, you heard?
0: I don't know if y'all really ready for this next song. Y'all really ready?
1: All right, real quick before we do
0: Yo, can y'all do me a favor? Can y'all open up that circle in the middle right there?
1: We about to mosh real quick. If you're down for a mosh pit, open up that circle right
2: now. That's what we're doing.
1: I want to see the biggest mosh that could possibly be in this room.
0: Wait, there's the rules and regulations. No fists, no elbows.
1: Keep your arms down. We don't want to hurt nobody, but we want to turn up and do a mosh pit.
2: That is big. Hold on.
0: Damn, it's hot.
2: I wasn't ready for
0: this. Damn, it's hot as hell. Y'all over here got me connected with my ancestors out here.
3: This is WZMRLP. You're listening live to Big World. And you got Project Method up there. And I think they're opening up a mosh pit.
1: Down for this mosh pit.
3: Wow, some people are down. Let's see what happens.
0: This is one of my favorite songs to perform. So, I already got my little homie to the side. She ready to rock. Y'all ready? Hey, yo. Turn that beat up, though. Hey, yo, Dari, you ready? What you gonna do? Hey, hey, what you gonna do? Hey, hey, what you gonna do? Hey, hey, what you gonna do? Hey, hey, double jack of Peter, pinning the couple back, rocking out with the

What you gonna do? Hey, what you gonna do? Hey, hey, what you gonna do? Hey, hey, what you gonna do? Hey, hey, what you gonna do? Hey, hey, what you gonna do? Hey, hey, what you gonna do? Hey, hey, what you gonna do? What you gonna do? No definition, sell a recognition, exhibition, demolition, hands itching. Corner store picking with the jeans on you. 30 below, yo, them dudes will harm you. Army truck, black trucks, go front. Haven't seen this Biggie in months. What you gonna do? Hey, hey, what you gonna do? Hey, hey, what you gonna do? Hey, hey.

0: Let's give it up to Big Worm. I want everybody to repeat after me. Big World.
1: Big World.
0: When I say project, y'all say method. Project.
2: Method.
0: Project.
1: Method.
0: Project.
1: Method.
0: Project.
1: Method.
0: Thank you.
2: I'm going
0: Enjoy
2: to sleep.
0: Enjoy the rest of the show.
2: Can I sleep here? Can I sleep here? No? Okay.
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2: Yeah, yeah, yeah. Give it up one more time for
0: Project Method.
2: That got the energy flowing.
4: Yo, after that mosh pit, I'm going nuts.
2: Nice, nice. That was great teamwork, too, audience. Give yourselves a round. I saw phones in the air, people documenting. That was awesome. Abe, how you feeling right now?
4: I'm feeling energized after that. You, Corey?
2: I'm pretty good. Audience, how you guys feeling? If you're feeling good, let me hear you say,
4: all
2: right. 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
4: Thank you for tuning in, at least.
2: Yeah. You got to hear some great artists. We still have some great artists coming up. You guys gonna hear a little bit from Optic Bloom.
4: And Oompa.
2: We also got Oompa. 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
5: 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Optic Bloom up next. You just heard Project Method with the amazing set. ZoomX's very own youth rap group with members featuring from other radio shows. They're a cool group. If you were here, you noticed the short, like, fun dance jam that they had for their last song. 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Yeah.
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0: Hey guys, we're back for the live radio stream of Zoomix's Big Worlds, the first of many concerts in a series where we broadcast local Boston artists and also talk about the cool things that they've done within our community. I'm your host, Gabby, and I'm here with the fantastic Renee Dongo.
1: What's up, everybody? How you doing? And gracias por venir and taking your ears on a musical journey, which also, if you're listening, then you are safe because you didn't end up in a mosh pit.
0: Oh, yeah.
1: Which I totally heard and slash felt in the radio studio. We are just below the stage area, and literally I was looking around and stuff was shaking.
0: The floor was shaking. Everything I was actually up there shaking. For the set of Project Method, Zoomix's very own youth rap group with, you know, super cool inclusion, big mosh pit. It was super fun, super safe, so those who were not wanting to be in there were definitely not in there. It was good that they did not have, they had their own space. But being in there was nice and fun. They had an amazing set. All original songs, all original music. The crowd was bumping it.
1: Some new music in there, yeah. So tell me, how's it feeling upstairs when you're walking around?
0: The vibe is amazing. They're

0: So it seemed pretty cool.
1: For those of you that collect records, which I know y'all exist, you should come on down because it'd be cool to see some records at a show.
0: Yeah. And the first artist that was on tonight was, what was her name? Lila. That's what it was. And she seemed pretty cool. And we're glad to have them on the stage. I think.
1: Maybe a project mix.
0: Right now, we're actually here. What are we hearing? It's a DJ set by
1: Inspector.
0: Oh, I don't think this is Inspector. This is another
1: one. We have multiple DJs here tonight. That's how bougie we are. We're going all the way
0: all
1: out
0: the
1: for
0: way.
1: Our community.
0: Sounds that you're listening to. This is super rare for radio.
1: And super live for radio. We've given you the whole concert experience without coming down and listening and being here on your own.
0: It's something that's, you know, I think one of the really cool things about Zoomix is that we get to do kind of these things that are a little bit more out there. They're, I dare say, a little bit more real. Mm. You know, I mean, one of the things we're doing right now is we're giving you live programming.
1: Live programming of an event that you could have not catched other ways. I think seeing live music and seeing the people enjoying themselves on the stage, in the audience, is something super unique. 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
0: Yeah, it's totally, totally something unique. 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
1: Mm-hmm.
0: Make a note of that. Maybe
1: 94.9.
0: Make that a preset, you know. This is a place where youth, you know, like Gabby, you're
1: ooh.
0: What? A young person who is behind the radio microphone.
1: Mm-hmm.
0: They're giving you what they're feeling, how they're doing. So tell us, before we go back to the set, what is something that you're looking forward to? I know you've been going between the radio studio and the upstairs. How's that feeling? And then what are you looking forward to coming up?
1: I think it's feeling a little hectic going up and downstairs, but it has been really amazing to see not only the members of my community, but members of other communities all coming on down. There's amazing live music, super cool people just ready to all enjoy one thing together. I think something like Big Worlds unifies a lot of people. And if you're looking for a sense of community, there's so many different outlets to look out to, and it's really a big unification of all of that tonight is what I'm feeling. Other than that, it's like super cool to see some friends come on down. It's a really nice and like super chill space to hang out on a Saturday night. Other than that, Big Worlds has been
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0: Welcome to an episode of ZRL, Zoomix Request Live. 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Up next, we have students from the Boston Arts Academy. 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
0: 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We're here with Boston Arts Academy. We're going to pass it around. We got three questions. The first question is, who is one person that you're grateful for and why? Please tell us your name and school.
4: My name is Anthony. I go to Boston Arts Academy, and one person I am grateful for is my mother. I'm grateful for her because she cares for me. She, like, gives me housing. She's the whole reason I'm alive.
5: I'm Sean. I go to Boston Arts Academy, and one person I'm grateful for is my sister because she took care of me when my mother passed.
6: My name's Quincy. I go to Boston Arts Academy like the rest of us. And I'm grateful for my friend Ezra because he gives me advice and he shows me the way and also he helps me make good outfits.
7: Hello, my name is Akeem, and I go to Boston Arts Academy. Yeah, so a few people I'm grateful for are my aunties because I'm like a homebody, so they try to get me out the house as much as possible, and we always like doing fun stuff together. Well, one time they took me to Six Flags randomly during the summer, and I didn't ask for it, though, but it was fun, and I loved it. And then recently they took me out to this buffet grill thing near Chinatown.
8: Hi, my name is Pedro. I go to Boston Arts Academy. I love my grandma. She's really nice. She's old. She's sweet and caring. And I was 14 when I first met her when I went to Brazil over the summer. And I don't get to see her as often.
9: Hi, my name is Diligent. One person that I'm grateful for is my mom. Because, like, she does everything for me in the best to her capability.